0: Squad today heading to Sydney as part of their investigations into Monday's alleged incident. Matthew Pavlich confident they'll still get a big crowd for Sunday's doubleheader at the SCG.
1: We know that a couple of actions of our players are really poor. They've made poor decisions, but we know that our fans and our people will support our teams, particularly the women.
0: Nick Kyrgios says he's disappointed with himself after testing positive to cocaine during a Spanish tournament back in June. The Aussie tennis star has copped a provisional suspension and is now asking for privacy. A furious response from the federal government after Israel refused to charge its soldiers over the death of an Australian aid worker in Gaza. Zomi Frankham and six colleagues died when IDF troops opened fire on them as they delivered food supplies to Palestinians. Federal MP Christy McVeigh has told the ABC it's a deeply disappointing outcome.
2: She was the best of us, the people that run into danger, that try to help others. So it is deeply disappointing that this news was obviously released on World Humanitarian Day, but deeply disappointing that there will be no further action taken. The Foreign Affairs Minister has made clear her position.
0: And convicted mushroom murderer Aaron Patterson's quest for freedom continues. The 51-year-old's lawyer yesterday arguing that allowing jurors to share the same hotel as prosecutors and the public could be enough to overturn her convictions.
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0: The final round of the AFL season gets underway tonight at Marvel. St Kilda up against the Gold Coast. The Saints recalling Dougal Howard for his last game after announcing his retirement yesterday. Brad Hill to notch his 300th. The Warriors have confirmed a four-year contract extension for coach Andrew Webster. The extension will make him the longest-serving coach in the club's history, extending until the end of the 2032 season. Meanwhile, Rabbitohs star Latrell Mitchell has been ruled out in the match against the Waz this weekend.
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11: 23 the expected top on the coast today and 17 on the southern highlands. Some light winds, they'll be northwest and northeasterly, 15 to 20 k's throughout the morning, then becoming northwesterly, 15 to 25 k's by midday today. Around about 1 to 2 millimetres of rain. Tomorrow, 22 and 16 and an early shower and the winds northwesterly, 15 to 25 k's. Then Saturday, 21 and 16, mostly sunny. And Sunday, partly cloudy conditions, might just get to about a millimetre of rain and 21 and 15.
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11: Welcome along to the second hour of the show. 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Later on in the morning, we're going to be looking at some new data that's become available. And the Public Health Association of Australia is celebrating. They've welcomed new data, which has been released only this morning, showing a drop in smoking rates among the country's most social economically disadvantaged communities. And going to be talking to Adjunct Professor Terry Slevin, CEO of the Public Health Association of Australia, in regard to this and why it's fallen. And they're pretty happy that it has. So we'll have a chat about that a little bit later on in the morning. If you've got something you'd like to chat to us about, you can email gday at 2st.com.au or give me a call. 80-1029 is the telephone number. It's 10:05. Good morning. This is 2ST.

breakfast and the news. And if this is it, it's 13 minutes past 10. It's a very good morning to you. And it's a very good morning to Craig and to all of you that are out there for the NRMA, helping people out with their flat batteries and their flat tyres and various things like that. Good on you, Craig and the boys. Very, very good indeed. Now, Craig sent me an email this morning, and it's not often that I get into trouble of Craig because he's a very, very nice fellow. But he sent me an email because we were talking about the goats that were out and about at Colo Vale. And Craig sent me this on the email machine. Morning poster boy. As you know, as far as social media is concerned, I'm social media's poster boy, and I'm very proud of it. Good morning, poster boy. I think it's only fair and reasonable that you refer to our little village of Colo Vale in its less known name of North Burradoo or South Mossman. And have a great day. Okay, so from now on, Colo Vale, thanks to Craig, you're now known as North Burradoo or South Mossman. Now, I love Colo Vale. It's wonderful. It's wonderful. But be careful of those goats because they're out and about. You hit the

0: Green Day. Boulevard of Broken Dreams. 18 minutes after 10. This is 2ST. Very good morning to Tom and all the members of the Cancer Support Foundation in the Ulladulla area. And in Milton and Ulladulla, they work very hard to raise money for the Cancer Support Foundation. And you can help them out. And I know how generous you are in the southern area of Shoalhaven. And Tom and the team have organised a charity golf day at the Mollymook Golf Course. And it's on September 4th. And g'day to Andrea Tucker and all the team at McGrath Real Estate. They're the major sponsors, and other businesses have helped out as well. But if you'd like to help out simply by playing, well, it's on Friday, the 4th of September. It's on between 9 and when the games finish. From 9 through until 10, they'll be teeing off, and then they'll be raising funds and doing all sorts of wonderful things. It's a shotgun start. There's food, there's an auction, and player presentation, and it's a four-person Ambrose event, and you'll be able to have a wonderful time there. And we're trying to sort something out where we might be able to be there too. So we'll let you know in the not-too-distant future, but we'd love to be there to help out with the fundraising. And if you like more information, the best thing you can do is go along to the Pro Shop at the Hilltop Golf Course at Mollymook, which is beautiful. And if you'd like to go along there, register, get your teams involved, then it should be a beauty to raise money for cancer support, which would be fantastic. So make sure you head along and do that, and we'll let you know about us maybe being there on the day. Love to do that. It's 20 past 10. Your Graham Day.
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0: rock and roll at its best. You're on the building sites. Into that one, I know. Screaming Jets. On 2ST, 10:33. Very good morning to all the members of Mossvale CWA. And next week, they've got something very special coming your way, and you can be part of it too. Because this year marks the milestone of the CWA Mossvale in celebrating 100 years. They kicked off in 1926. They're still going strong in 2026. And so to celebrate the centenary, they've got a display of homemade items and memorabilia over the last 100 years. And it will be shown at the CWA rooms in Mossvale, which are just near the council chambers. And it's happening next Tuesday, the 25th of August. And if you'd like to go along, you can certainly do that. You can learn more about the CWA and you can meet the members who do a wonderful job. And the CWA is all about community, friendship and service. And they do it so, so well. And I know that all the CWAs around the coast of the Highlands will be getting into the celebrations. So next Tuesday between 10:30 and 4 at 66 Elizabeth Street in Mossvale, you're very welcome to attend. And to all of the CWA ladies, Country Women's Association ladies, they do a wonderful, wonderful job. And Mossvale celebrating 100 years. Oh, the memories that are there.
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Sounds like the dream I had last night. 12 minutes to 11. Very good morning to you at Termeil. Hope you're feeling well today. Also, very good morning to you listening at Manchester Square and Bulio. Bulio in the Southern Highlands. Great to have you there. The Berry Farmers Market. It's on this afternoon. If you'd like to go along to the bowling club, you can see all the fresh produce you could ever want to see. Honey and eggs and milk and what else is there? Gelato made from local milk. There's mushrooms, cakes and tarts. And that's happening at Berry, at the Berry Bowling Club. That, as I said, is this afternoon at the Berry Bowling Club. You can go along and have a look there. And, of course, over just near the old Mossvale Bowling Club, there's something similar for you as far as the Southern Highlands is concerned. And if you'd like to head along there this afternoon, the Railway Street Farmers Market is on, and you can go along there. And it gets underway at 3 a little bit later, 3 through until 5:30, and the same deal. A whole lot of produce there, and you can get yourself geared up and ready for the weekend. So two markets you can go along to, and of course keep listening to 2SC. We'll have the information as far as markets is concerned, but not only that, we'll also have the information on the 2SC website. If you'd like to go along to 2st.com.au, all the information is there in regard to what's happening on the coast and the Highlands, not only today, but every single day. 2ST.

0: This is 2SC News on the way. That news at 11 o'clock today. After the news at 11, we're looking at these new figures that have been released this morning. The Public Health Association of Australia has welcomed the new data, which has been released, showing a drop in smoking rates, particularly among the country's most social, economically disadvantaged communities. And we'll find out the reason why when we speak to the adjunct professor, Terry Slevin, CEO of Public Health at the Public Health Association of Australia, very shortly. It'll be interesting to see just exactly what's going on as far as that is concerned. As you know, the cost of cigarettes have gone up like everything else, but we'll find out exactly why. There's been a drop-off, and medical authorities are pretty happy with that. So that and so much more coming your way. You're right here.
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12: Good morning, I'm Harrison Preve. Detectives from the Sexual Crime Squad are today travelling to Sydney as the investigation continues into the Swans Hotel scandal. The ABC reports the women involved have all made statements to police, while the players have issued an apology. Nick Kyrgios has tested positive to cocaine at a tournament in Spain. The Aussie admitting to using the drug before failing a test at the event in June, calling it a huge mistake. Former player Renee Stubbs has told Seven it's unclear how long he could be sidelined for.
13: That will be up to the arbitration to decide from the ITIA, WADA, the decisions. They take in consideration what the suspension is for, what the drug was. So there's a lot still to be determined of how long his suspension will be.
12: Israeli military personnel have been cleared of criminal wrongdoing over the deadly strike on a World Central Kitchen convoy. Australian Zomi Frankham among the seven aid workers killed in the 2024 attack. attack in Gaza. The IDF says commanders mistakenly believed Hamas operatives were travelling in the convoy, but found no reasonable suspicion of criminal misconduct. US police investigating possible criminal conduct in the death of Hayden Panettiere. The actress was found in cardiac arrest following an apparent prescription overdose. TMZ is reporting officers visited the home of her ex-boyfriend, but no suspicious circumstances have been confirmed. And briefly, a new survey by Aldi has found that more than a quarter of Aussies have ditched their takeaway coffee to help rein in costs.
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12: Storm fans will give Tui Kamakamifa a guard of honour in tonight's clash with the Panthers at Amy Park. The Fijian international has been forced to medically retire from the NRL after suffering a stroke back in March. And the Suns will be without three of their best players for tonight's AFL showdown against St Kilda at Marvel. Christian Petrarca, Will Powell and Sam Collins have all been ruled out due to injury.
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0: Some rain on the way today, looking at about 1 to 2 millimetres of rain. 23 degrees for the coast, 17 degrees for the southern highlands, and northwest to northeasterly winds. Tomorrow, possible showers, another 1 to 2 millimetres, 22 and 16. That will be the expected top for both areas, and northwesterlies 15 to 25 k's. Then the weekend, 21 and 16 for the coast and the highlands, and mostly sunny conditions for Saturday, and exactly the same temperatures for Sunday, with a little bit of cloud on Sunday afternoon.
14: Graham Day, mornings on 2ST. Sunstar Blinds, Albatross Road, Nowra, servicing the Shoalhaven, Highlands and the Illawarra.
0: Here we are. Good to have you there. 5 minutes past 11. In the next hour, we'll talk about something that'll really make your day in a couple of weeks, put a smile on your face, and also help out an organisation that does a wonderful job around the area. As well as that, we're going to be looking at cigarettes, and new data is showing smoking rates falling. And we'll be talking to Adjunct Professor Terry Slevin, CEO of the Public Health Association of Australia, about that. Rolling out some great music for you and taking your calls. If you'd like to call us about something that you'd like to get off your chest, 800-1029, or you can email gday@2st.com.au.

0: Tina Turner. On a Thursday morning, 9 minutes past 11. On the line, I've got Adjunct Professor Terry Slevin, CEO of the Public Health Association of Australia, because some new figures have come out as far as smoking is concerned, and it looks like there's fewer people picking up the packets of cigarettes. And it's a very good morning to you, Terry. How would you be today?
1: Very fine. Today on the 20th of August, Graham, it's a little bit overcast where I am, but we're above the ground, and that's an important starting point for us all.
0: That's for sure. And looking at these trends, more people might spend a little bit more time above the ground, because you'd have to be happy with these figures, wouldn't you, as far as smoking is concerned?
1: We really do claim this is an enormous public health success, Graham. I mean, we heard the top line figures come out about a month ago showing that there's 5.6% of Australians who are daily smokers. That's record low figures, and it's enormously important to understand the starting point for this. The reason we're motivated to push on tobacco policy is that 2 out of every 3 smokers die as a result of using the product as the manufacturer intended. This is the biggest poison the world has ever used. It's killed more people than any other poison on our planet. So with that as a simple starting point, and if everybody can get on board with the notion that driving smoking rates down is good news, that's the most important starting point for this discussion. The next point is, we know that there are differentials in smoking rates. We know that people in the lowest socioeconomic groups, the most economically disadvantaged, are those who are most likely to be smoking. And that means when there's high taxes applied to it, people rightly think, well, why should we be hitting the poorest people with the highest taxes? And the answer to that is because it gives the incentive for people to stop doing something that's ultimately very likely to kill them and cause enormously slow, painful, miserable deaths. And, you know, the damage on themselves and their family is extraordinary. So with that in mind, we say, well, what is the smoking rate in the lowest socioeconomic group? In 2019, it was 19%, way too high. In 2020, that's an enormously important reduction and a great benefit, and the biggest single reduction in the 5 quintiles of the socioeconomic gradients that the Australian Institute of Health and Welfare report. So what it simply says is the poorest people with highest smoking rates are the most likely to have responded to public policy, and one of the important ones has been tobacco tax. Now, Graham, you and I and all of your listeners have been hearing a campaign over the last 3 or 4 years, I believe largely driven by the tobacco industry, which is aiming to see the tax cuts on smokes. And what that will mean is 3 things. If indeed any government chooses to buy into that con of a campaign, it will result in 3 things. One is it will reduce the incentive for smokers to quit. Second, it would likely increase the prospect of our kids taking up smoking, which is currently at record low levels. And third, it will give a tax cut to the tobacco industry, who've been propagating their deadly product for decades and decades and decades. And I don't think any of those are things people would like to see government policy pursue. So I'm urging all political parties to stay the course, to stick with the current policies. Yes, we need to address illicit tobacco. It is a problem. And enforcement has been arced up, and it's starting to happen. Even yesterday we saw, you know, announcement from Border Force of a big seizure of illicit tobacco coming into the country. Last week we saw a big enforcement raid around various states identifying a particular petrol station chain who was selling illicit tobacco, and the seizures and the fines that follow are essential to try and clean up that illicit tobacco trade. So what this data ultimately says, Graham, it's a very big survey, 17,500 people. We're heading in the right direction. We're not there yet, but we need to support the government's position with regard to this, and we 100% do so.
0: And it's good to see that so many people that are working in the industry as far as doing these surveys and also collecting the data and working with health messages and what have you, are starting to chip away at it. And to all that are involved in that, well done, because it is insidious. And I've had a couple of friends of mine that unfortunately have passed away due to lung cancer. And I know that people say, oh, I've smoked all my life and there's no problem. But these guys were young. They had smoked from a very early age and it had an effect on them. So it's good to see
1: I'm sorry to hear that, Graeme, because that's a hard thing to see amongst the people you love and the people around your family. It is an absolutely horrible and miserable way to die. So if we keep our focus on avoiding and preventing those kind of outcomes, then we'd probably be making the right decisions. So stick the course. Keep on encouraging smokers to quit. Give them every possible support. Nicotine replacement should be cheaper than continuing to smoke. All of those supports to encourage people to quit continue to be important, and resist the campaign by the tobacco industry to get a multi-billion dollar tax cut, because let's face it, nobody thinks they deserve it.
0: Absolutely. Thank you for your time this morning. Thanks for the work that you do.
1: Good on you, Graeme. Cheers, mate.
0: Great to talk to you. Thanks so much. And there is Terry Slevin, and the CEO of the Public Health Association of Australia, and he is the adjunct professor. And just keep this thought with you at the end of this. Tobacco, it's been identified that tobacco kills 66 Australians every day, and it could be somebody in your family. So that's something to think about.
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0: This is the 2ST. This is the 2ST. I was going to say dance troupe, but there's only me. So it is the 2ST dance troupe. I'm the only one. And I'm not dancing like the President of the United States. Talking about the President of the United States and various things that happen around this world, that'll be happening in the next half hour with, yes, International Circus with some strange things that go on. 23 minutes past 11. It's a very good morning to you as we get ready for another day, the early part of another day. And at the moment, there's quite a number of people still in the field looking for Lily. And to all of you, all the volunteers, and also the New South Wales Police Force, Rural Fire Service, the SES, all of the first responders, remote area bush crews, all that have been in the area. In fact, over 280 New South Wales volunteers and SES workers have been rotating through the operation in the last week. An amazing effort. Now, there's a call out this morning in regard to this. Stay alert. If you're living around or travelling through High Range, Wanganderi, or the Southern Highlands areas, you're being asked, particularly if you're around the Wanganderi Road area on Wednesday the 12th of August, to check your dash cam and to check also CCTV footage that you may have. And if you're travelling near the Bonham Picnic Trail area or Wanganderi Road over the past week, check any footage, and that could assist investigators. Also, if you have a rural property, check rural properties, and local landholders are asked to inspect boundary fencing, outbuildings, sheds, and water sources on your acreage. Now, if you have any information, you can ring Crime Stoppers on 1-800-333-000. 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And everybody's hearts are with Lily's family, and that search continues. And it's been going on for a little while now. And thanks to all those that have been out there and giving their time to look for this young lady. 25 past 11.
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to it. See you with Alana Miles. If you please. 18 minutes to midday. Kev, he's going to be with you after midday today. And he'll be rolling out the totally 80s lunch. And you can enjoy lunch with

with Kev, and that's brought to you by P&S Constructions. Very good morning to all of you on the building sites, and P&S Constructions are out there at the moment. Thank you so much for your emails this morning, and a very good morning to Maureen, who sent me a lovely email, and I was gloating earlier about being the poster boy of social media and Instagram and all that kind of stuff, and I just followers have seen the images and have put me up there. And Maureen said, good morning, Graham. I heard the poster boy theme, and I'm very impressed. I hope you're reaping the benefits of having such a high profile. I am. People are stopping me in the streets and going, aren't you the poster boy for social media? And I said, well, yes, apparently so. And yes, we've checked the mega data figures, or whatever they call it, the metadata figures, and it's through the roof. So thank you so much to those people that are promoting it. She says, can't wait for some merch, like a yearly calendar. Yes, well, we're grabbing the images and working on that. Love the show. Keep up the great work and letting the community know the truth about what's going on around the place. And that's from Maureen. Well, thank you, Maureen. And because you've been so kind on the email machine, I thought what we'd do is...

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0: Maroon 5 and Christina Aguilera and Move Like Jagger. It's right on 10 minutes to midday, and that means it's time for Yes International Circus. Natalie Harp is always at Donald Trump's side. Apparently, she never takes a day off. What a great PA she is. She texts the world's leaders on the president's behalf. She's written him letters and concluded one with the above sign-off. With all my heart, Natalie. And last week, she was revealed as one of the lucky few who joined the president on his secret flight out of Turkey. She gets some perks. Mikhailo Fedorov, Ukraine's popular young defence minister. He was fired by President Vladimir Zelensky last month. He's called for elections to see if he can beat Vladimir. Well, Putin hasn't been able to. I wonder if he can. A new mRNA vaccine could prevent skin cancer from returning. And it's being marketed by Moderna and Merck, who have been working on it. Alika Dongote is Africa's richest man. In the last few days, he's made $5 billion. Yes, he's $5 billion richer thanks to the war in Iran and his connections there. In a new video, Queen Camilla has talked about how hard it's been to keep King Charles III's cancer diagnosis a secret. And football, as you know, is big business right around the world. The women's game, well, ticket sales and attendance is lagging a bit, but apparently it's closing. And women's football is predicted to become a top five global sport by the end of this decade. So, if you've got young girls, that is the sport to get into. The world. It's a wonderful place, don't you think?
1: 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And do it.

0: stay for Kev. He'll be with you after midday today. He'll give you a magic afternoon with the Totally 80s Lunch for P&S Constructions. Thank you for your company. Thank you for emails. Thank you for the fun. We'll have more tomorrow. The Mossvale Magic are going to be in the studio with me tomorrow because they're in the grand finals of the league, which is fantastic. We'll have them in live and a whole lot more.
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9: Hi, I'm Harrison Preeve. Australia's unemployment rate has risen slightly after the economy shed more than 15,000 jobs last month. The jobless rate went from 4.4% to 4.5%. Economists had expected it to remain unchanged. Investigations into the Swans hotel room scandal continues in Sydney today, with sex crimes detectives in the Harbour City as part of their probe. It's believed drugs were found in the hotel room when police arrived, while the five players involved have publicly apologised for their actions. Swans CEO Matthew Pavlich also apologetic, particularly to the club's fans.
10: We're sorry that we're putting you through this, and it's been a really challenging day for them, for us, all our people who we care deeply about, but we've got two games to look forward to. On Sunday, the double header.
9: Australia's hauled in the Israeli ambassador after his country's government absolved its soldiers of blame for an attack that killed an Aussie aid worker in Gaza. Foreign Minister Penny Wong says it's outrageous that criminal charges won't be laid over the death of Zommy Frankum and her World Central Kitchen colleagues. The safety commissioner is threatening court action if Roblox fails to improve child safety. The platform has been given 3 months to block adults from contacting children without parental consent and appoint an independent auditor. And a new mRNA vaccine could help stop melanoma. A trial of more than 1,100 patients found treatment combined with immunotherapy reduced the cancer from spreading.
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9: Dean Solomon's fronted the media ahead of his final game in charge of Essendon. The interim coach confirming the club will announce its new full-time coach next week. He's confident the club's in a better position than some fans may think.
11: There's a young group starting to form in front of their eyes that are really quite exciting. As I sort of said, we had 7 or 8 players who played 20 games or less against the Swans. And they play 3 quarters and they lose by a point. That's pretty exciting.
9: And in NRL, South star Latrell Mitchell's been ruled out of this weekend's clash against the Warriors.
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2: 2ST weather.
15: A few isolated showers about this afternoon. They're going to continue overnight. Tomorrow is going to be a partly cloudy day. Tops of 16 in the Highlands, 22 for the Shoalhaven. Mostly sunny Saturday, then cloudy on Sunday.
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0: 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We play better music here. More of it for your workday. Totally 80s lunchback to 1983. David Bowie, title track from that great album. Let's Dance. Hello, it is Kev, Madonna and John Farnham coming up after a band out of Philadelphia. They got their name from the musical instrument, the melodica.
1: I wasn't really familiar with the instrument. Eric brought it in one day and just I picked it up, and we all play it, you know, in the band, but we loved it.
0: Yeah, they didn't go with the melodica, but they went with that instrument's nickname, which was the Hooter. Added an S, ended up as the Hooters, and we dance from their album Nervous Nights at 2ST.

0: 2ST, we play better music and more of it for your workday. Totally 80s lunch, thanks to P&S Building and Construction. It's Madonna. And that is Express Yourself. Hello, it is Kev. And 8 days of searching has ended after 18-year-old Lily Hooper was found earlier this morning. This news broke just before midday today. Lily's condition at this stage, it is yet unknown. But well done to everybody involved in the search. It's been massive. Over 100 ADF officers, Polair, the dog unit, RFS, Fire and Rescue New South Wales, National Parks and Wildlife Service, New South Wales Ambulance, the Westpac Lifesaver Rescue Helicopter, and 240 New South Wales SES volunteers as well. We'll keep an eye on that one. Find out more about Lily's condition. We'll have that for you in the news at 1 and right throughout the afternoon. On the way for you, more of your faves out of the 80s, Dragon and the Talking Heads at 2ST.
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0: 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Fleetwood Mac and it's Gypsy on the way next. Going to do one of those big hits from Kenny Loggins.
1: You know, it, I think one of the reasons it worked was because the music was written before they filmed it. So the dancing that was done to the real music. Music is usually the bastard stepchild of movies. And so to bring the music in early meant they weren't just doing this on camera. You know, they were actually dancing to the real groove and the real song. Right. And I think that's why the movie works on that level.
0: Yeah, Kenny Loggins Footloose will do it next. 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

0: 2ST, we play better music here, more of it for your workday, and wrapping up your Totally 80s lunch, some homegrown stuff from the Eurogliders, and that is heaven. It is 3-1. There's been a tragic end in the search for missing teenager Lily Hooper, who went hiking in the Southern Highlands 8 days ago. Police confirming she has been found dead. We'll have more details in an update soon. Then next hour, we do Crowded House. Whenever I fall. Also, Meatloaf and Climie Fisher at 2ST.
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11: Hey, I'm Brooke Seychelle. The body of a hiker initially reported alive has been found in the New South Wales Southern Highlands. Earlier on Thursday, New South Wales police said a hiker had been found following a multi-agency search in the rugged bush of the Natai National Park. The 18-year-old set off on a hike from her nearby Oakdale home last Wednesday, triggering a major search. Israel's ambassador is standing by the decision to clear IDF personnel over the death of an Australian aid worker. Somi Frankom and six World Central Kitchen colleagues died in the 2024 strike in Gaza. Foreign Minister Penny Wong says the lack of criminal proceedings is outrageous, but Dr. Halil Newman stands by the investigation.
12: Here I am in Australia, and this is an Australian. We care, but in the end, one must also understand that not every case where someone dies is a casualty. It means that there's criminal liability. One cannot attack findings of a court if the findings are not suitable to one's political agenda.
11: Meanwhile, the eSafety Commissioner is putting roadblocks on notice, Julie Inman-Grant threatening federal court action if the platform fails to improve child safety in the next 3 months.
13: So not only do we want Australian children to be protected, but these findings and the audit that will be required so that they can't mark their own homework will help children be safer everywhere.
11: On the ABC, and a new mRNA vaccine could help stop melanoma. A trial of more than 1,100 patients found treatment combined with immunotherapy reduced the cancer from spreading.
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11: The Swan CEO is confident fans will stick by the club as the Melbourne hotel scandal continues. Detectives from Victoria's Sexual Crime Squad are heading to Sydney as part of their investigations into Monday's alleged incident. Matthew Pavlik confident they'll still get a big crowd for Sunday's doubleheader at the SCG.
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20: 2ST weather.
0: A few isolated showers about this afternoon. They're going to continue overnight. Tomorrow's going to be a partly cloudy day. Tops of 16 in the Highlands, 22 for the Shoalhaven. Mostly sunny Saturday, then cloudy on Sunday.
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0: to ST. 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More of it. The Christian O'Connell Show back tonight from 7. There's Billy Joel and We Didn't Start the Fire. Hello, it is Kev. Coming up next week with Jonesy and Amanda, they're going to give you the chance to win a brand spanking new JQ J5. So if you want to have a chance at winning this one, what you need to do, go to 2st.com.au, enter now, and you need to identify some celebrities who might be sitting in the JQ. 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

West Tea. 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

0: 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Fresh news update, then we do your 2 Ups to 2. Do 2 from Joan Armatrading, the Bee Gees, and also Mick Jagger, 2ST.
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11: Hey, I'm Brooke Seychelle. The search for a missing bushwalker in the New South Wales Southern Highlands has ended in tragedy. It's been confirmed search teams have located the body of 18-year-old Lily Hooper. New South Wales Premier Chris Minns earlier broke the news of her survival during a parliamentary hearing before having to deliver the devastating update.
12: I've got some terrible news, and I apologise to the committee, but it seems as if the early advice was wrong.
13: Can we stop the clock,
12: and,
13: please?
12: Lily's body's been found, and she's been found deceased.
11: The federal government has been left outraged over Israel's decision to clear IDF personnel over the death of an Australian aid worker. Zomi Frankom and 6 World Central Kitchen workers were killed in a 2024 strike in Gaza. Foreign Minister Penny Wong has condemned the decision, but Israel's ambassador, Dr. Halil Newman, has doubled down on the findings.
14: What I can say is that all the information was brought before the prosecution of the IDF, and on the basis of all the information, including the drone, they came to the understanding that there's no criminal liability. We must respect that.
11: Meanwhile, Australia's unemployment rate has hit its highest level since the pandemic. The jobless rate rose to 4.5% in July, up from 4.4% in June. A fall in part-time employment is mainly to blame for the loss of more than 15,000 positions. And tennis star Nick Kyrgios faces a lengthy ban after testing positive to cocaine, the Aussie admitting using the drug before failing a test at a tournament in Spain in June.
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11: Fremantle will debut 21-year-old Tobin Murray in Saturday's game against Carlton. The Dockers will reveal their full 23 this afternoon for the game at Marvel. Murray says he was surprised with the news.
5: Yeah, I was in a bit of shock. Didn't really expect it, to be honest. I just really lent into, you know, wanting to make my dream come true. And, you know, that taught me how to work, you know, really hard.
11: And Alex de Minaur is out of the Cincinnati Open. The Demon going down in straights in his round of 16 clash with Frenchman Arthur Fils. That's the latest in news and sport.
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0: 2ST weather.
3: A few isolated showers about this afternoon. They're going to continue overnight. Tomorrow's going to be a partly cloudy day. Tops of 16 in the Highlands, 22 for the Shoalhaven. Mostly sunny Saturday, then cloudy on Sunday.
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0: 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We're doing your 2 Ups at 2 and the Bee Gees to Love Somebody and also Tragedy, it's Kev the Savo. Voting is underway right now for our fans' focus. We've got 20 photos you're going to have a look at on our Facebook page. And tell us which one you reckon is the best. We're going to pick the best photo from the Shoalhaven and also one from the Southern Highlands. Each person who ends up winning scores $500. Not bad. And then we'll put both those photos head-to-head over the weekend, and also on Monday you get a chance to vote again. The winner of that little battle will win an extra $500. So get to it and vote right now. With 2ST's Fans Focus, it's all thanks to the Milton Ulladulla Bolo. More 2 Ups on the way, including a couple from Mick Jagger, Rolling Stone stuff, and that thing he did with David Bowie. And also going to do Extreme at 2ST.
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0: S2ST, better music and more of it. Two ups at two. How good's that? Couple from Extreme, Wholehearted and also More Than Words. A few showers about this afternoon. Could be a little bit more rain overnight. Tomorrow, though, it's going to be a partly cloudy day. Top temp 16 in the Highlands, about 22 degrees around the Shoalhaven. For the weekend, should be fine. Saturday might be cloudy on Sunday. Coming up next weekend, the Southern Highlands Vinnie's Community Sleepout is going to be taking place. Your chance to get involved in this one. They've set themselves a target of $14,000 for this year. So if you want to be a part of it or just simply make a donation, you can find out more if you head to 2st.com.au. More two ups in the way, including John Mellencamp at 2ST.
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4: 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Two songs from the same artist. This is

0: 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A couple of good games of footy on the way tonight in the AFL. First of all, St Kilda taking on the Gold Coast Suns. And you've got the Storm taking on the Panthers in the NRL. All the very latest on those games. And the rest in news and sport is 3 minutes away. Then we're going to do Queen. Also, OMD and Guns N' Roses at 2ST.
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11: Hey, I'm Brooke Seychelle. The Foreign Minister says the fight for justice over the death of Australian aid worker Zomi Francom isn't over. Israel has cleared its Defence Force personnel over the incident in 2024 when Zomi and six other World Central Kitchen workers were killed in a strike in Gaza. Penny Wong says the outcome of Israel's investigation has changed things.
12: We have an Australian humanitarian worker who was killed not on the first strike, but in the context of three separate strikes on a humanitarian convoy. I mean, obviously, this is a difficult time in the relationship.
11: The opposition leader has shared his condolences for the family of an 18-year-old bushwalker whose body was found in the New South Wales Southern Highlands today. Angus Taylor taking the time in Parliament to acknowledge those who helped in the eight-day search.
13: Lily loved bushwalking, and that only compounds the tragedy of her death. I want to thank all of those who helped search for and locate Lily. Hundreds of police, fire and emergency services, ADF personnel and volunteers.
11: Meanwhile, detectives from Victoria's Sexual Crime Squad are heading to Sydney as part of their investigations into Monday's alleged incident at the Swans Team Hotel in Melbourne. And a mass vaccination program to save little penguins from bird flu is now underway in Victoria. Wildlife workers are on Phillip Island after a penguin was found there earlier this month with the H5 strain. The island is home to the famous penguin parade, which draws tourists from around the world.
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11: Team sheets for the final round of the AFL home and away season will be released later today, with a lot of interest on what stars will be rested leading into finals. Despite a warning by the AFL against mass list changes, the Magpies are weighing up resting Nick Dacos, Darcy Cameron and Scott Pendlebury, with their match against Hawthorn a dead rubber. While Fremantle coach Justin Longmuir says they won't be making any changes for their clash against Carlton. That's the latest in news and sport.
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17: In Bomaderry, busy for Bowlong Road, both ways at Railway Street. Same for the Princes Highway, both ways along the Anglican College. Patchy in Nowra Central for the Princes Highway between Callander Street and the Nowra Bridge. A good run in Tomerong for the highway south all the way through to Yadda Yadda. Some after-school pickup delays in Vincentia for the Bull Road, both ways just past the high school and the public school. 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I'm Andrea, that's the latest 2SD traffic.
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15: 2ST weather.
0: A few more isolated showers about this afternoon and also tonight. Tomorrow is going to be partly cloudy. Top temps 16 in the Highlands, 22 for the Shoalhaven. Then for your weekend, mostly sunny Saturday and cloudy with a possible shower on Sunday.
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0: 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But Jonesy and Amanda, back the Sarvo from 4 on the way. 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
1: It's a busy run through Kangaroo Valley for Mossville Road both ways just past the showground. Not a bad run after the Hampton Bridge north into Barangaroo Mountain. A steady run for the Princes Highway between Maroo Meadow and Minamara there and back. Barren Grounds, Jamboree Mountain Road shut both ways between Misty Lane and Barren Grounds Road due to roadworks that will reopen at 4 p.m. And in Berry, congestion for Kangaroo Valley Road both ways up Bundawalla Road. KFC's new lunchtime box, full range, packs an unreasonable amount of chicken into mouthwatering $5, $10 and $15 boxes. Until 2 p.m, pick up only. Not everywhere and not forever. No swaps. I'm Andrea. That's the latest 2ST traffic.
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0: 2ST, better music and more of it for your workday. Bit of Oz rock from the Divinyls. It is Boys in Town. And if you're a big fan of the Divinyls, you need to get along to the Highlands Golf Club this coming Saturday night for the Simply Divinyl Show. 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It is coming up to four. Fresh news update next. Then Jonesy and Amanda with the Goo Goo Dolls. And I don't want the world to see me, 'cause I don't think that they... They'll also do Don Henley and Hot Chocolate at 2ST.
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9: Hey, I'm Brooke Seychelle. Tributes are flowing for a young bushwalker after the discovery of her body in New South Wales' Southern Highlands this morning. Search crews found 18-year-old Lily Hooper 8 days after she went missing in Natai National Park. Australia's unemployment rate has jumped to 4.5% after the loss of more than 15,000 jobs last month. The latest figures defied economists' expectations, who thought it would remain unchanged at 4.4%. Domestic and sexual violence will be on the agenda for National Cabinet next week. The PM was questioned in Parliament today on measures to keep women and girls safe after yet another woman was killed by a man who knew her just last week. Anthony Albanese says the government wants this to be a focus moving forward.
10: One of the issues I've put on the agenda there is the response and progress to the issues that have been raised by the special National Cabinet that I convened on these issues a couple of years ago.
9: Meanwhile, the federal government says it's beefing up security after more drones were spotted near an Air Force base in New South Wales. The unidentified aircraft breached airspace near Williamtown earlier this month after a similar sighting in July. And the intensive care unit of a major Perth hospital has been evacuated after a fire broke out this morning. Emergency services responded around 10 a.m. local time. It's not yet known if anyone was injured.
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9: It's a blockbuster clash at Amy Park tonight, with Melbourne and Penrith kicking off round 25 of the NRL. The Panthers looking to bounce back after consecutive losses cost them the top spot on the ladder. The Storm are still chasing a finals berth and receive a huge boost. Captain Harry Grant cleared to return for the club's final home game of the season. And Jake Stringer has announced this weekend's game against Adelaide will likely be his last for the Giants. He says he's heading back to Melbourne to be closer to family currently, but says there's been no decision about his playing future. That's the latest in news and sport.
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14: It's a busy run through Kangaroo Valley for Mossville Road both ways just past the showground. Not a bad run after the Hampton Bridge north into Barangaroo Mountain. A steady run for the Princes Highway between Maroo Meadow and Minamara there and back. Barron Grounds, Jamboree Mountain Road shut both ways between Misty Lane and Barron Grounds Road due to roadworks that will reopen at 4 p.m. And in Berry, congestion for Kangaroo Valley Road both ways up Bundawalla Road. KFC's new lunchtime box full range packs an unreasonable amount of chicken into mouth-watering $5, $10 and $15 boxes. Until 2 p.m, pick up only. Not everywhere and not forever. No swaps. I'm Andrea. That's the latest 2ST traffic.
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13: 2ST weather.
0: A few more isolated showers about this afternoon and also tonight. Tomorrow is going to be partly cloudy. Top temps 16 in the Highlands, 22 for the Shoalhaven. Then for your weekend, mostly sunny Saturday and cloudy with a possible shower on Sunday.
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0: Showtime! Good afternoon to you, Amanda.
32: Good afternoon, and we're starting with some very exciting news in the world of Brendan Jones.
0: Oh, yeah.
32: Come on.
0: It's not every day you get two marinized Cummins diesel engines together. I originally just wanted one, but we got two.
32: Don't be this guy. Don't be this guy. Come on.
0: I know. My daughter announced yesterday she's going to have twin babies.
32: This is the most exciting thing. To Roman and to Michael, congratulations.
0: And it's Michael's birthday today.
32: Michael's birthday today. When are the babies due?
0: Next year. In January,
32: tell
0: maybe?
32: Tell us about the gender reveal.
0: Oh, there was a So I knew all about this because my daughter announced it to me some time ago, but it was almost like on the verge of conception, she told me. And I went, okay, well, there's a lot of stuff that goes on, but she was feeling a little bit unwell. And I was starting to get concerned, and then it worked out that she's indeed having twins.
32: Do you think that was why her chemistry was so overloaded?
0: Yeah, because those little babies, they take the hormones.
32: Yeah, yeah, yeah.
0: So my grandfather, late Fred Jones, he was a twin, and his younger brothers were twins.
32: So your great-grandfather's parents had twins.
0: No, my grandfather was a twin.
32: Yeah, so your grandfather's parents had two lots of twins.
0: Yes, and on the other side of the family, there's twins as well. And, well, I've got some freaky stuff about these twins as we were leading up to it. We were making the cakes for the gender reveals because all the kids, they do a gender reveal last. Helen made some blue cakes and some pink cakes.
32: So she didn't know.
0: She didn't know. So she's cracking the eggs, a double yolker egg for the blue cakes.
32: For the boy cakes.
0: Yeah, and I went, oh, that's a sign. That's a big sign. And then for the pink cakes, another double yolker egg. I haven't seen a double yolker egg since the 80s.
32: I don't think I've ever seen one. Wow. So, yeah. So twin.
2: So then, and then on the weekend, the aforementioned Cummins Diesel Motors.
32: You haven't mentioned, twins. Have you mentioned the sex of these babies yet?
2: They're little girls.
32: Little girls.
2: Yeah,
32: twin
2: they did a gender
32: girls.
2: Reveal with a golf ball and all that sort of stuff.
32: I know you said that you would have handled it differently and sped it up a bit. I know you wanted to stage manage the event.
2: I did. They got no idea about show business, the kids these days.
32: You know, how dare they handle their own gender reveal?
2: It makes no sense.
32: But this is the most exciting thing.
2: I'm very happy for
32: you. I know you are. So you're already a granddad.
2: Yep.
32: And you're going to be a granddad now times three.
2: Yeah.
32: Yeah, I know your maths is bad, but there'll be three.
2: And my wife, Helen, drives a coupe car, a two-door car, and I have motorbikes. So, you know.
32: Well, actually, when my husband had, he's not a Porsche guy, but he loved he loves engines.
2: Yeah, he loves
32: and so at
2: Porsche.
32: One point he had a Porsche, and it was a two-seater. And I said, well, we'll have to swap cars so that I can, so that you can take the kids to daycare in my car. Suddenly, I don't know how he did it, Harley got a baby seat in the back of that Porsche.
2: I remember.
32: Yeah, he went out of his way to make sure he was still going to drive
2: down
32: that car.
2: Down to Baby Bunting, excuse me, do you have
32: an attachment for
2: a
32: Porsche?
2: So anyway, congratulations. All right.
32: Absolutely. It's the most exciting, thrilling news, and congratulations.
2: It is. Thank you. Thank you, friend. We have an action-packed show today. Leanne Moriarty is going to be joining
32: yes,
2: us.
32: Yes, of course. She's Australia's probably most prolific, well, apart from Peter Fitzsimons, the most successful Australian author.
2: Right.
32: Her stuff gets made into shows, into movies, into miniseries, and Nicole Kidman is the executive producers of them. She's the biggest deal of the deals.
2: And now a sequel to Big Little Lies.
32: Yes, we're very thrilled to have her in studio with us today.
2: That. Instagram's coming up. Also a chance for you yet again to get a clue to win our Jaycoo J5 car.
32: Yep.
2: But we can't do anything until we do the Fast Five. Jonesy and Amanda driving you home with Jam Nation.

0: Hello there. It's Jonesy the Amanda driving you home this Thursday afternoon.
1: Can this thing go
2: faster than the speed of light?
3: Jonesy and Amanda's
4: Fast Five.
0: For you, we have the Fast Five. Five questions. Can you go all the way and answer all five questions correctly? If you do that, Amanda will say
5: you will get an unlimited 12-month Amazim plan.
0: You're wearing a little a medal today. It looks like
5: my husband bought me this badge, and above that is a badge that says Drinks Monitor. The drinks stop here.
0: It's like a full-on professional badge.
5: It looks like something that you'd be, like a kid at school would have when they're handing out the milk.
0: Yeah.
5: We were did you get milk at school?
0: Yeah. We were the last of that era.
5: I refused it. I just couldn't drink
0: the
5: it because it was
0: in the
5: warm
0: playground.
5: Milk in the playground. I still right now would not be able to drink
0: Look
5: a glass
0: Look at Jim Ryan's face. When we were kids, Ryan, what would happen is they put a crate of milk in little bottles, little
5: small,
0: bottles.
5: Cute little bottles
0: cute
5: of milk.
0: Bottles.
5: But they were sat out in the sun.
0: And then you'd all have to drink your milk.
6: Which flavour? Strawberry or chocolate?
0: No, just milk. None of that.
5: Just
0: none
5: milk.
0: None of that fancy pants flavoured milk. Flavoured milk.
5: Can I have oat milk?
0: Yeah, well, I'm lactose intolerant.
5: Well, kids Kids got sick and no one knew why. Of course, kids.
0: And then they got mocked because they pooped their pants in class.
5: Yeah, that's right. Did you? Yeah, that happened.
0: What a dreadful time to be alive. I'm that old. I just realized we didn't like flavored milk, pre-made flavored milk.
5: I'm so old.
0: I had the
5: polio vaccine.
0: Hey, wasn't it? I just missed out on the polio vaccine. Steph's in Crow's Nest.
5: Hello, Steph.
0: Steph.
7: Hello, guys. How are you?
5: RFK Jr. Let me just slag him off for a minute. He said this week that the polio vaccine gave more people polio.
0: No,
5: than
0: he's a.
5: I know. Awesome. How dare he? Anyway, hello, Steph.
7: Hello.
5: How old are you? Do you mind me asking how old you are, Steph?
7: 42.
5: So you didn't get the milk at school?
7: No. Missed that.
5: No one would accept that.
0: Our generation did it for you, Steph. So
5: yeah,
0: you're welcome.
5: We took the hit. We built up our bones and so you didn't have to.
0: Steph, name four different ways to cook eggs.
7: Boiled, scrambled, poached, and soft boiled.
0: No.
5: Steph. I don't think we can do boiled and soft boiled. Sorry, no. Steph. It is hard to get four. Three are easy. It's hard to get four.
0: Rob's in Yarra Valley.
5: Hello, Rob.
8: Hello.
5: Over to you, Rob. Four ways to cook eggs.
8: Boiled, scrambled, poached, fried.
5: Yes.
0: There it is.
5: Okay, there you go.
0: How do you like your eggs?
8: Scrambled.
5: Oh, do you? What about you, Brendan?
0: I like a poached egg.
5: I know you're waiting for me to say to say unfertilised. I know that's where you're going with this.
0: You just went to that yourself.
5: The age of 64. I hope you're unfertilised.
0: Is Guinness Book of Records on the line?
5: Let's play Cover Me.
9: Cover me! I got you covered, boss.
5: Well, this will be soothing. This is a kazoo covering which song?
0: Do you know the answer to that?
8: No.
5: You're quite emphatic.
0: More of it.
5: Eggs are fine, but I don't need that.
0: Jem Y. Rye, you ought to be ashamed. Jonesy and Amanda driving you home with Jam Nation.
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1: There are few other authors whose careers have reached peak after peak, quite like Leon Moriarty. The only Australian fiction writer to debut at number one on the New York Times bestseller list. All 11 of her novels have been optioned for the screen. Four of those have been turned into streaming series. She's written a new novel, Big Little Truths, which picks up on Big Little Lies 10 years on. What an amazing premise. We have her with us right now, Leon Moriarty. Hello.
0: Here she is.
2: Hello. Hello. Thank you so much.
1: When you write, I'm interested in the writing process. Do ideas just come to you? If you're at dinner with girlfriends, and do you just take notes? Is there something we say, do you mind if I use that? How do these incredible storylines come to you?
2: I definitely say, do you mind if I use that? That's why I prefer not to be friends with other writers, because then it's annoying, because you can't take their material. Because, yes, you know, though, if they're telling a story and it's a really good one, then you think, I can't have that.
1: And do you at dinner have a notebook or put notes in your phone, or do you wait politely till the end? You sort of grimace until they're finished talking and then write it down.
2: I have actually started putting it in the phone. I used to always have a whole lot of different notebooks, but now I've got just one. My children find it really odd. It's just one endless note.
1: Stream of consciousness.
2: Yes.
1: They must think, mum's a bestseller. Look at this.
0: Look at a shopping list. this is the sequel to Big Little Lies. So we're seeing 10 years on, and it's a story that because I often wondered, Big Little Lies was so good at the end. I thought, I wonder how these guys, like the kids, for example, the twin boys, how do they go when they become, you know, cranky teens?
2: Yeah. And that was the greatest pleasure in writing this book, writing the teenagers, because that's where I am right now. So when I wrote Big Little Lies, my children were little and just starting school, so I'd become a school parent for the first time. And I knew because I had my children quite late, so I knew from my girlfriends what was lay ahead for me with the teenage years. So I did think, well, maybe this could be the one book where I could do a sequel. Mm. Writing the teenage characters.
0: Are your teens good? Are you having a
2: They're very.
0: You don't have to answer
1: silence,
0: that.
1: Silence, Leon.
0: Because my kids, like, I'm a grandparent now.
2: I want to be a grandparent so very badly.
1: But Jonesy's announced today that his daughter's having twins.
0: Yeah.
2: Well, I am filled with such envy. I would love, to have twins. Congratulations.
0: I know, it's so exciting.
1: Do you find, like a lot of parents, Leon, that that's why grandparents love it so much, that you're so busy raising your children, you don't feel intentional, you don't feel in the moment, and that's the lament, that's the nostalgia kick, or you're still in the drop zone of parenting?
2: Yeah, I do feel when, I feel because I had trouble having children, so I felt when I got them, I did feel quite present, because I would have moments where I think, I'm so lucky that you're here. Then as they got older, they were so here that, you know, you can't imagine them not being here.
1: Everyone tells you, and you don't believe it.
0: But for someone that was, like, I was 24 when my oldest was born. So my whole life has been defined by being a parent.
2: Yes.
0: And I look at older parents and I have a bit of envy, because you're more present. I feel that I'm better with my grandson than I was. And that's not that I didn't love my son or anything like that.
2: Yes.
0: I just didn't have the emotional capacity to deal with a child. Like, you know, you're not as switched on as what you are now.
2: Yes. Yeah. And I think as a grandparent, what other grandparents say is that it's just the most incredible thing.
0: Mm.
2: But anyway, maybe my children, they say, this is so inappropriate, Mark. We're only teenagers.
0: I'm 14 years old, Mark.
1: You weirdo.
2: Yes, do you say exactly that?
0: This is like our therapy session. But Leanne, it's always great to talk to you. And of course, you've got an event coming up at the Sydney Opera House on Monday.
2: Yes.
0: The book tour.
2: On the book tour, yes. So this starts the whole tour. So I'll be in conversation with Bruna Papandrea, who is the Australian producer of Big Little Lies. And it'll be the first chance for anyone in the world to get their hands on a signed copy.
0: Is there a sequel as well, you know, perhaps with Nicole back on board?
2: Oh, yes, they will do it.
0: So
2: based on the book. So that's all developments underway.
0: This is exciting.
1: And of all the exciting things that have happened, do you still get a thrill thinking you're going to be talking at the Opera House?
2: I get such a thrill saying that, because I spoke at local libraries where there would hardly be anybody there. There'd just be some man in the back row snoring, literally. You could see them.
1: Is that your husband?
2: No, it wasn't my husband. And so, yes, and you'd go to events and there'd only be two or three people there, and it turns out that was the bookshop manager's mother and grandmother, right. Things like that. So to think that they've said the numbers that they've got, which to me are extraordinary compared with what I would get at the local library, but that of course it's a much bigger venue than the local library, so there are still
0: tickets available. Yeah. Well, go and see it. That'll be good Monday night. This will be if you're around in Sydney, go and see.
2: Yes, please come along if you
1: can get tickets at panmacmillan.com.au.
0: Big Little Truths is out on August 25, and as Amanda said, panmacmillan.com.au if you'd like some tickets. Leanne Moriarty, thank you.
2: Thank you. Thank you so
1: Lovely
2: much.
1: Lovely to see you.
2: You too.
0: Jonesy and Amanda driving you home with Jam Nation.
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8: Hey, I'm Brooke Seychelle. The Prime Minister says the case of Australian aid worker Zomi Francom is not closed and he'll continue to work with her family for justice. This comes after Israel cleared its Defence Force personnel over her death and that of six other World Central Kitchen workers in 2024 when they were killed by a strike in Gaza. Anthony Albanese says this isn't the end.
9: We'll be consulting with Ms. Francom's family before we announce further steps. Ms. Francom represented the best of Australia. Her courage deserves to be celebrated and her family deserves justice.
8: The number of bird flu cases in Australia has risen to more than 270. Tests are being conducted on other birds after the government's special hotline received more than 23,000 calls. However, the Agriculture Minister, Julie Collins, says there is some good news.
10: There is no detection in our poultry or our agricultural systems at this point in time, and that the risk to human health remains low.
8: Centrelink recipients will get more in their bank accounts from next month, with payments set to be indexed. Job seekers will receive another $16.20 per fortnight, while pensioners will also get a boost, an extra $36.80 for singles and another $55.60 for couples. And a number of major retailers have pulled Isaac Heaney's newly released children's book from shelves in the wake of the Sydney Swans hotel scandal. Victorian detectives have gone to Sydney today as they continue investigations into allegations of sexual assault involving five players.
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8: The Suns will be without three of their best players for tonight's AFL showdown with St Kilda at Marvel. Christian Petrarca, Will Powell and Sam Collins all ruled out due to injury, while the Saints have recalled the retiring Dougal Howard for his final game of football. And Kevin Walters will quit as Kangaroos coach after the World Cup. He's confirmed he'll move to English club St Helens at the end of the tournament. His announcement comes despite signing a two-year contract extension with the ARL in May. That's the latest in news and sport.
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11: The Princes Highway, a good run from South Nowra, south all the way through to Jerawangala. No issues at Sussex Inlet Road, for Island Point Road and the Wool Road east and westbound. A good run in Piree for Greenwell Point Road heading east towards the coast. Same for Jindy Andy Lane north towards Numba. A delay-free ride through Barangaroo Mountain for Bosville Road both ways. 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I'm Andrea. That's the latest 2ST traffic.
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4: 2ST weather.
13: A few more isolated showers about this afternoon and also tonight. Tomorrow is going to be partly cloudy. Top temps 16 in the Highlands, 22 for the Shoalhaven. Then for your weekend, mostly sunny Saturday and cloudy with a possible shower on Sunday.
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23: Yeah, okay.
24: Out of the way, Toby.
25: Jonesy and Amanda, those are names that you would never forget.
26: It's showtime.
0: Well, hello there, Amanda.
1: Hello.
0: When was the last time in this business on radio that you gave away a car? I remember the first time I gave away a car.
1: Was it a jalopy?
0: No, it wasn't. It was a nice car. It was a BMW Roadster. Remember those ones? The long snout, two-door. This would have been back in 1996.
1: What did people have to do to win that?
0: Oh, they had to. There was a key mechanism with a padlock. Remember that radio station? They had to live in the car to win it.
1: What do you mean that radio station? I was part of that team that did it. I went on Hey Hey It's Saturday to talk about it. They was in a shopping centre near the radio station, and they four people were living in it. Last one to stay in it won it.
0: But they stayed a lot longer.
1: They stayed a lot longer than you thought. And we drive them around, so they had to sit in front of abattoirs. They had all that horrible stuff, and they're in a shopping centre with people walking around. They had toilet breaks once a day or twice a day. Mm-hmm. They didn't shower, I don't think. And their limbs turned green.
0: It went for a month.
1: Didn't it go for a month? And also part of the deal was that the car's upholstery would be redone when you wanted to win it because it stunk.
0: It smelled foul.
1: It smelt foul.
0: And didn't at the shopping centre, didn't they say, you've got to get it out of here because it smelt that bad?
1: Yeah.
0: So...
1: How easy is this competition?
0: This is easy.
1: You could win the most fabulous Jaqu J5 car.
0: What a machine.
1: It's a versatile small SUV, huge, spacious interior. You and I have both driven it.
0: Mm-hmm.
1: It is a beautiful, beautiful car. We are giving you the clues to guess the five celebrities who are getting in that car with us.
0: Yeah. We'll have that for you this hour.
1: Next one's coming up next. Next.
0: Jonesy Demander driving you home with Jam Nation.
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8: Hi, I'm Sally Pearson. Sydney's AFLW squad is deeply disappointed over the alleged incident involving members of the men's team. The Swans face Essendon in the opening game of Sunday's doubleheader at the SCG. Sharks forward Jadika Tafua has joined the NRLW side's growing injury list, ruled out for several weeks with a fractured throat. The Hockey Roos scored in the dying seconds to salvage a 4-4 draw with Chile at the World Cup, and an All-American quarterfinal at the Cincinnati Open with Jessica Pegula facing Amanda Anisimova. Iga Świątek takes on world number 2, Alina Rybakina.
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0: Hello there. It's Jonesy and Amanda driving you home. I like the story of Bert Gerber.
1: You're obsessed with the name Gerber. I know you are. He's not the hero of the story. The hero of the story is this guy.
0: This is Goosey.
1: Goosey the goose, who had never made that noise before. Bert woke up in the middle of the night because he heard Goosey making that noise. He goes out to the barn where he's got about 60 turkeys and chickens on his Texan farm.
0: Yep.
1: In the barn was on fire. He was able to put the fire out, save all the animals, thanks to Goosey, who was rewarded with his favourite snacks, peas, romaine lettuce and watermelon.
0: Yep, and not turning into Christmas goose.
1: No, Brendan.
0: The tribal drummer's beating Saved by a Pet. And we're not talking about Miss September.
1: Hello, Stacey. Tell us about your pet. Who saved you?
0: Stacey.
2: So it was late at night and I couldn't sleep, so I thought I'll go for a nice hot bath, and I was relaxed and kept the water running, and obviously so exhausted I fell asleep, and I woke up to my beautiful dog licking my face, and she literally saved my life.
0: Yeah, you got to be careful, Stacey.
1: Wow. What kind of dog did you have?
2: A Saffy Duchess. Yeah. The best.
1: Oh.
0: But, you know, that's your blood pressure goes up high if the bath's too hot.
2: Well, I have low blood pressure. I don't know what was going on.
1: No. Oh, okay. What's your dog's name?
2: Duchess.
1: Not Gerber, Brendan. We've run out of Gerbers. Thank
0: you,
1: Stacey.
0: Gerber. Well, you know, maybe I should change my name to Gerber.
1: Your daughter's having twins. Why don't you suggest that to
0: Gerber,
1: her?
0: Gerber, that's a good idea. Jan has joined us.
1: Hello, Jan.
0: We can get a baby food deal. Those kids eat heaps.
1: Jan, hello. Tell us about the pet that saved you.
3: Well, actually, it didn't save me. This was our cat saving our dog.
1: Oh, yeah.
3: So it's a bit of a twist. About 10 years ago, we had a cat and a dog, and the cat knew he was superior to the dog. So it was quite interesting, the interplay they had. So there was really no respect for the dog. But my eldest daughter was home alone one afternoon, and she could hear the cat meowing and carrying on, and she just yelled out, you know, shut up, you'll get over it. And then she heard the cat on the bench tossing things off the bench. So she comes out to tell the cat off, and the cat's gone, ooh, and jumps out the back door, which was open, and my daughter's followed her to tell her off, and there is the dog collapsed on the ground.
0: Oh.
1: Wow!
3: So the cat, who had no respect for the dog, was trying to alert my daughter to the fact that the dog has collapsed.
1: Wow.
3: So my daughter was able to get the dog to the vet, and she'd been poisoned by snail bait, and ended up spending the night at the vet having her stomach pumped, and she was fine after that.
1: And did the relationship between the cat and the dog change?
3: No.
0: No, of course not. And did the dog eat the snail bait by accident or were deliberately poisoned?
3: Someone threw snail bait over the fence.
1: No.
0: What's wrong with people?
3: Yeah.
0: That's outrageous.
1: No. Oh. I love the idea of the cat thinking, how am I going to do this?
0: Yeah.
1: And starts flinging things off the bench.
0: Yeah, come
1: That's
0: on a minute.
1: Great.
0: You people, come on, the dog is not well.
1: Wow, thank you, Jan.
0: Jan, that is great.
1: Aren't they great stories?
0: Thank you for all your calls. Coming up, Instagram is on its way, and yet we have another clue for our JQ J5. Jonesy and Amanda driving you home with Jam Nation. 2ST.
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13: Hey, I'm Brooke Seychelle. The federal government has been left outraged after Israel cleared IDF soldiers over the death of Australian aid worker Zomi Francom. Zomi and six other World Central Kitchen workers were killed in a strike in Gaza in 2024. Foreign Minister Penny Wong says the fight for justice isn't over, while the Israeli ambassador has defended the investigations. The New South Wales Police Commission has apologised after the family of missing hiker Lily Hooper was mistakenly told she'd been found alive. A body believed to be the 18-year-old was found in the Southern Highlands today after 8 days of searching. Mal Lanyon says the miscommunication stemmed from the initial excitement of finding her.
14: And her condition at that time was such that searchers were relieved and certainly those at the command post were elated. Tragically, that miscommunication then led to a deflation and obviously we know now an impact on her family.
13: Domestic and sexual violence is back in the spotlight with the issue heading to National Cabinet next week. Speaking in Parliament today, the PM says keeping women and girls safe must be a national focus. Mushroom killer Erin Patterson's appeal hearing has wrapped. Her fate is now in the hands of three Victorian Supreme Court judges. The triple murderer wants a full retrial, while the prosecution wants the non-parole period removed and Patterson jailed for life. And around 1,000 crested terns have been found dead on the South Australian coast. It's suspected the three mass mortality events are linked to the bird flu. Australia now has more than 270 confirmed cases.
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13: As the Essendon board continues to consider a new coach, another assistant has left Windy Hill. Coaching innovations and game strategy manager David Rath is the fourth exit from the Bombers this season. He had 3 years to run on his contract. And the Panthers face a massive test in Melbourne tonight as they try to stop a two-game slide and keep their top four hopes alive. Penrith's again without co-captain Isaiah Yao as he recovers from a pec injury, while the Storm welcomes back skipper Harry Grant as they chase a finals berth. That's the latest in news and sport.
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12: 2ST Weather.
20: A few more isolated showers about this afternoon and also tonight. Tomorrow is going to be partly cloudy. Top temps, 16 in the Highlands, 22 for the Shoalhaven. Then for your weekend, mostly sunny Saturday and cloudy with a possible shower on Sunday.
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0: I've just been reading about the Monday Bash. You know the Monday Bash. It's a big musical festival just outside of Broken Hill there.
1: Weren't Furnace and the Fundamentals performing?
0: Furnace and the and I was just following them on their feed. And they were performing at the Civic Hotel in Broken Hill. And I thought, well, why at the Monday Bash? There's been an unprecedented amount of rain at the Bash site.
1: So it's not normally...
0: It's arid
1: AF
0: there. They don't get much. They should be on the weather. Arid as AF.
1: And inexplicably, it's pouring with rain. So what happens?
0: Well, a lot of campers are getting bogged, stuff like that. So there's 15,000 people that go there with their assorted vehicles. So I just feel for everyone. Your organisers, there's nothing you can really do, is there? It's just what's her name? Droughts and Flooding Rains poetry lady, right?
1: Dorothea McKellar, is that who you're trying to quote?
0: Much respect.
1: Is she in Furnace and the Fundamentals?
0: But, you know, it's just, that's the thing. George Miller was going to put Fury Road. Remember the Mad Max sequel after Mad Max 3? He was going to film it because that's where Mad Max 2 was filmed.
1: Instead, he went to Namibia.
0: And 3. Well, yeah, because they had unprecedented rain. And then what happened? All these beautiful little daisies and grass sprung up everywhere. That doesn't look like a post-apocalyptic world.
1: It sounds precedented. Doesn't it sound unprecedented?
0: Oh, okay.
1: Well, it's happened more than once.
0: Yes, okay. So it's happened twice in 10 years.
1: Well, forget Dorothea McKellar. Time to talk about climate change.
0: Listen to Amanda Keller. This wasn't a forum to bang on about climate change.
1: Why would I talk about science?
0: Come on.
1: Coming up next.
0: Keep that at the ABC.
1: Brendan, it's going to affect everyone. You and your waterfront property. When you're underwater, blub, blub, blub.
0: Well, it wasn't
1: don't
0: last.
1: Come to me.
0: It wasn't last week, so it's good.
1: It's unprecedented, Brendan. Double A Chattery drops today. It's an absolute ripper of a tale. I'll tell you more next.
0: Also, Instagram is coming up. Jonesy and Amanda driving you home with Jam.

0: Hello there, it's Jonesy DeMatta driving you home this Thursday afternoon, Thursday, Friday Junior, as we like to call it. Thursday's a great day because it's payday. That's always handy. And Double A Chattery drops today. This is the podcast that you do with your forensic psychologist friend, Anita McGregor.
1: And today we're talking to Hannah Ferguson. You may not have heard of Hannah. Maybe you have. She is one of the most impressive young women I think I've ever met. She's in her late 20s. She addressed the National Press Club recently. She is the CEO of Cheek Media, and it's a forum for women, not just women, to talk about politics, to talk about stuff that other media organizations don't. It's not about Married at First Sight. It's not about things like that. It's about recognizing that young people have opinions and want to say important things. She's incredibly impressive. She is actually now taking on Anthony Albanese in his own home seat in Marrickville. And it's interesting that we covered a whole lot of stuff with her. And she said, because some people have said, why are you taking on Anthony Albanese when he's kind of the middle ground, when there's a whole lot of extremes around? Why are you taking on the soft middle in a way? And she had some interesting stuff to say.
2: My view is this. Labor under Anthony Albanese has created the material conditions for the rise of One Nation. So One Nation, their surge hasn't come out of nowhere. It's come out of a frustration that people around the country have with the failures of the two major parties. And that's my personal view. And I think there are so many solutions that we should be looking to in Australia that aren't this race to the bottom and this really awful, limited contest of ideas that Anthony Albanese and Pauline Hanson offer us.
1: A lot of people, particularly young people, are disengaged and almost boast about being disengaged with politics. And as she said, some of the big issues, the wicked issues as they're known, climate change, cost of housing, some of the really big stuff is so hard to grapple with. People are exhausted by it, and rightly so.
0: But you want someone that gives you a solution, and that's why Pauline Hanson, One Nation, has risen, because they grief farm. They say, well, this is your problem. And then you go, right, I just want the problem fixed. In the old days, in the Howard era, we just went along with it. But now everyone has a say because of social media.
1: That's right. But those solutions, when you dig down, aren't actual solutions. They're the words saying, I make this simple for you. And that's what people grasp onto. It's clickbait in a way without the reality behind it. We talked about the nature of young people being disengaged. And she said she's not special in taking this on, that anyone can do this. Anyone, she'd like everyone actually to step up.
2: There is nothing particularly special about what I do. I've just gone and done it every day. I think there is such a thought process that limits us from taking steps, especially with women. I always say, if you're 85% sure of something, of an idea for a business, of an idea for a hobby you want to try, of something you want to say publicly, do it. I think especially women tie themselves in knots saying, oh, you know, but what if this happens or this happens? You need to have a bias for action.
0: I agree with that.
1: Bias for action.
0: But I agree with that.
1: Well, that's what the stats show, is that whereas a woman will wait till she's 85% sure, a man will go for something at 25%. They go into it with more confidence and more bravado.
0: But I find that here when we have meetings with, and it's all women here, I'll sit there and say, yep, do it. Let's do it. Get it done. And then you guys will just wall gather around it. And I've got no time for that. I think a lot of ladies have trouble with tradesmen because when they talk, my wife does this when she talks to tradesmen. She said, why don't they talk back? You know, why do they sort of write me off a little bit and dismiss me? And I said, because you talk too much. Just don't talk yourself out of what you want done.
1: Yeah.
0: Tell them what you want done and then let the silence hang.
1: And back yourself. And back yourself.
0: Say, oh, no, that probably won't work.
1: Yeah.
0: Because as soon as you say that, men are just very linear. You tell them to do a job, you can either do it or you can't.
1: No, you need to back yourself. We talked to her about a young woman. She is going into politics. So many women find it hard, as we just said, you have to be 85% sure to do something. Not only that, though, it's a particularly difficult environment for the thin skinned. She said, no wonder we're all thin skinned. Look at social media. We all read the comments. It's impossible to have thick skin in this world at the moment. But she's learnt the art of being embarrassed.
2: I always say that my number one thing that I really practiced, it's not something you want to practice, but I'm okay with being embarrassed.
1: How do you practice that?
2: Well, you just realize when you're getting embarrassed why. Like, but you know what I mean? If someone mocks me at the dinner table and, you know, and you feel, like, I feel physical pain in my chest when you feel like rejection or embarrassment, right? Like, we all, sensitivity to it. But I think, like, I find it harder from friends than strangers on the internet now, too. Like, it doesn't really bother me. But I think that practice of embarrassment is like, we all avoid humiliation at all costs. But I have been publicly humiliated online and had thousands of people say awful things about me. And once that happens and you realize you will just wake up the next day and keep going, you're far more invincible.
0: Wow.
1: She's so, so interesting. So that's on AA Chattery.
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0: That's all you got to do.
1: And coming up next, Brendan Jones, you shared some very exciting news with us earlier today.
0: Two diesel motors.
1: No,
0: for the price
1: your
0: of one.
1: Daughter is having of twins. Course. Let's talk further about that next.
0: Jones, you demand a driving you home with Jam Nation.
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0: 2ST.

0: Christian O'Connell's show. All right, time for today's time waster. We're looking for your fancy bands, posh bands. All right, fancy bands.
1: The Whom.
2: I guess that's a bit the fancy.
0: The Whom. Do you mean The Whom?
2: Silver Plus.
0: One's Direction. One's Direction.
3: Going in One's
0: Direction. One's Direction.
2: Okay.
0: Harry Styles used to be in a band called One's Direction.
2: Silver.
0: Spanned out, let's go to the ballet.
2: Ballet, very fancy.
0: It's gold. Fancy. Pearl Jam's a bit rough, isn't it? You know that flanny shirt? Really? Earl Jam.
2: Is it Earl of
0: Jam? He's an Earl of Jam.
2: Gold.
0: Sir Edward Vedder. And what about old Snooty and the Blowfish?
2: Gold plus. For the listeners at home, Christian was holding
0: his nose
2: holding up.
0: I was in the nose. I'm like, oh, Snooty. All right, Ria, what have you got? Fancy bands.
2: Oh, this rapper loves his luxury brands. It's Chanelli.
0: Well done, gold.
2: Oh, you'll often see these indie rockers at a fancy brunch. It's Death Cab Charcuterie.
0: Oh, that's very good. Yeah, that's good. Silver Plus.
2: And who loves an expensive shawl? Why, it's Johnny Cashmere.
0: Johnny Cashmere. A nice, rocking nice pashmina.
2: Yes.
0: I like it. All right, what have you got then? Fancy bands. You ready to mark Rio?
2: I'm ready.
0: John Cougar Melon Balls.
2: I guess they're a bit fancy.
0: Are they?
2: Not melon really, balls? No, I'm going to have to get you
0: melon
2: right.
0: Melon carved into
2: right,
0: a sphere?
2: Right. That's just bronze. That's bronze.
0: Billy Ocean View property. Billy Ocean View property. That's fancy.
2: Silver Plus.
0: Well done, Dan. Ice High Tea.
2: Oh, gold.
0: Well done, Richard. Joe Dolce & Gabbana. That is Dylan Walton gave us Joe Dolce & Gabbana. Gentleman at work.
2: That's good.
0: Simple but effective.
2: Gold.
0: Well done, Glenn. Catamaran Stevens. Oh, he's got a fancy boat.
2: Yeah,
0: two hulls. Midnight olive oil. Ooh, so fancy. Cold press. Extra virgin.
2: Not that fancy. Yeah.
0: Ostentatious D. Jack Black.
2: Clever.
0: Got that Hollywood money now.
2: Silver Plus.
0: Ritzy Martin.
2: Gold.
0: Putting on the Ritz.
2: He's a pretty ritzy guy.
0: Yeah, he is already.
2: Yeah.
0: Adam Joshua Odering. Well done. Amanda, Kate Croquembouche. Kate Bush Croquembouche. Now that's posh.
2: Gold.
0: Oh, Amanda's given us two. She's doing that one. Kate Croquembouche. What about panna cotta at the disco?
2: For a lot of fancy
0: desserts. Delicious. Two
2: gold.
0: Delicious ones.
2: Gold.
0: Well done, Amanda. Caviar DB.
2: Silver.
0: Jefferson Private Airplane.
2: Silver.
0: Glenn, that's great. David Bowtie.
2: Gold.
0: He's just smartening up a bit. You know, cheeky little bow tie there. He's got his four. Swanky goes to Hollywood.
2: Silver.
0: Well done, Robin. The Diors. Not the Doors, the Diors.
2: The Diors. Yeah. Silver Plus.
0: And the artist formerly known as Quince.
3: Yeah.
2: It's a fancy paste.
0: It is.
2: Gold.
0: All right. Who is the winner today?
2: I've got to go Joe Dolce and Gabbana.
0: Has to. Well done. Thank you very much for being part of today's show. See you tomorrow.
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1: Good evening. Welcome to the 80s at 8. Shane Bryan with you tonight. Our classic 80s album is the one that changed everything for Stevie Nicks. It's Belladonna. We'll take a look at the background of Belladonna and the big songs that came out of that album. But first, let's get underway with a song that was originally intended for Blue Oyster Cult. Brian Adams wrote it for them and they went, no, not interested. But he's pretty lucky with that because it was a huge hit for him from his solo album. This is Run To You. You're on the 80s at 8.

0: You're on the 80s at 8, Shane Bryan with you and Stevie Nicks, Edge of 17, the song that has become Stevie Nicks' signature solo recording. It was just one part of an incredible success story that was Belladonna. The album produced hit after hit after hit, topped the charts in both the US and Australia, transformed Stevie from Fleetwood Mac star into a bona fide solo superstar. Now, many of the songs actually came from Stevie's collection of deeply personal material. She'd been developing them for years. Some songs were deliberately held back rather than given to Fleetwood Mac, saving them for a project that she could truly call her own.
1: They were absolutely welcome to anything that I wrote, except I would say Belladonna and Edge of 17, because they were written, Belladonna was written for, to be the meaning full word of this album, and I couldn't give them that. I would give them anything, but I couldn't give Fleetwood Mac Belladonna.
2: Let me ask you about that name. We think of, most of us think of Belladonna and think of this drug that'll kill you. What is it to you?
1: Everybody that talks to me about it has a different way of putting it. You just put it in a very different way than anybody else has ever put it.
2: I do my best.
1: I can see that. And the woman was so tired that the woman could have really disappeared. And I don't mean die or anything. I just mean withered away out of this whole thing because it was just too difficult for me. I never thought that my face would become thin. I have a lot of trouble losing weight as it is. And I became thin. And I became unhappy. And all the wonderful things that money could buy cannot change the way you feel inside when you're by yourself in a hotel room at night. The saving grace is that Sarah was recorded and Dreams was recorded and Goldust Woman, the songs that are such a part of my life that I love. The saving grace is that my music is a cross.
0: That was Stevie Nicks, and that really is the key to understanding Belladonna. What started as a side project became Stevie's saving grace. After years of Fleetwood Mac's relentless recording sessions, worldwide touring, pressures that came with being one of the biggest bands on the planet, this album gave her a creative outlet that she could completely call her own. Music became her refuge, and the songs on Belladonna, well, helped her rediscover who she actually was as an artist. The record delivered a remarkable run of hits. There was Stop Dragging My Heart Around with Tom Petty, Leather and Lace with Don Henley, Edge of 17, After the Glitter Fades. More than 40 years later, these songs still remain part of classic rock collections around the world. And while Fleetwood Mac would continue to enjoy success, Belladonna proved that Stevie Nicks was a star in her own right. Coming up after the break, Hall & Oates. Out of Touch by Hall & Oates, up next on the 80s at 8.
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0: You're on the 80s at 8. Shane Bryan with you. Belinda Carlisle there. Heaven is a place on earth. And a few years ago, Belinda took that song to a very different place. Long known as a devoted practitioner of Kundalini yoga, she recorded a stripped back acoustic version of Heaven is a Place on Earth for her 2017 album, Wilder Shores. She said she performed the song in a yoga class and found people connected with its hopeful message in a whole new way. So somewhere out there, while we're all singing along to the original, there's probably a yoga class gently flowing through a sun salutation to Stretching is a Place on Earth. Now, after the break, we'll be heading home with NXS and a song that helped make them international superstars. NXS, what you need, that's up next on the 80s at 8.
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0: 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Community doesn't just happen. 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

0: And that wraps up the 80s at 8 tonight. Tomorrow night, it's a totally 80s Friday night, wall-to-wall 80s music from 8 right through till midnight. I'll be back again on Monday night for another 80s at 8. Have a fantastic night. Thanks for keeping me company.
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1: 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But we try and get through it the best way we can. People should not be punished for it. The only way you can really punish anyone these days, in a political sense, is vote them out at the next election.
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0: Christian O'Connell Show. All right, so you love it, but your partner hates it. And that's what it is to be in a loving relationship, isn't it? Those two, that paradox, it's a paradox in life. You know, it's you might love something, but your partner really hates it. You know what I'm going to say? A couple of weeks ago, I wanted to get a new doormat, and I thought I'd just get something a bit more interesting and exciting than a boring old welcome one. I thought, I found out you can get banned ones. I thought, oh my God, I'm getting an Oasis one on Temu for $3. It turned up. But basically, do you remember that loo roll that we used to have at school?
1: Oh, like the tissue paper.
0: Barely a gram.
2: Oh. Yep.
0: That's what this material is made out of. Oh, no. You couldn't wipe your hand on this thing. It's so lightweight. And you saw it's a beautiful Oasis doormat.
2: That's a word.
0: I love it, but my partner hates it.
2: It is garish.
0: Twice I've rescued out of the bin.
2: Let it
0: come
2: die.
0: Come on. No,
2: let it die,
0: no,
2: Christian.
0: Bring it back from the brink.
2: It is
0: no.
2: Like a fluoro Union Jack.
0: No, no,
2: with
0: vivid,
2: Oasis.
0: Vivid. It pops like Patsy's brick.
2: It stings the eyeballs.
0: No, no, no, no, beautiful, beautiful. And I love it, but my partner hates it. I'm the only person in the world that loves this.
2: They can't believe they made a sale. We're like, oh my God, someone bought this Oasis bar.
0: Some loon down under. Ria, what's it for you?
2: Well, my partner Will loves his art, very into it. So he's got a lovely collection of art prints, like, I don't know, impressionist.
0: Couple of Andos.
2: Blah, blah, blah. Yes.
0: Yeah. Yeah.
2: Yes, a couple of his portraits. Yeah, Andos probably more my speed, my level of art. And so we've got a lovely little art gallery wall of all his art, and I want to put the only art print that I've ever bought, which is this, I'm holding in my hand right now, which is a print of Australian number 5 batsman Travis Head celebrating after we won the One Day International World Cup. It is a painting of him with sunnies and doing the sort of fingers.
0: And you judge Caitlin on the show for being bogan.
1: That is so bougainvillea.
0: That is the most bogan thing wow. I've ever seen. Where's Wally would be more highbrow than that. No, where'd you even get that bit of tap from?
2: Instagram. it's hand signed by the artist. Look.
0: That is beautiful.
2: That's why it's not framed and why I'm able to just carry it around because it's not allowed to make it onto the wall.
0: Patsy, what's it for you? What do you love but your partner hates?
1: Oh, well, it's Chris, actually. When we moved in together, because he's a big Elvis fan.
0: Yeah.
1: And so I originally had the flat and he was moving in. I said, listen, you know, let's be fair. I want you to stamp your, it's our place now. It's not just mine. You know, what do you want to do with the decor? Let's have a look. But what he had was this massive, great print of Elvis.
0: Beautiful.
1: Singing. It was disgusting.
0: What?
1: And it had TCB with the lightning strike. And I said, anything but that. Please, anything but that.
0: That's it. I'm bringing my Elvis doll in. I've got this doll.
2: A doll?
1: What?
0: It's amazing.
1: What?
0: Oh, no, it's so cool. It's so cool. The Elvis lights up in red. So at night time when the lights are out, it looks like Elvis is about to go on stage. I love that thing.
1: I think,
0: bury me with it. And my Oasis map, Journey to the Other Side with the King.
2: I need to see it.
1: I think he got it at the Franklin Mint and it came.
0: Franklin Mint?
1: Yes.
0: Oh, there's a blast from the past.
1: It came with its own separate mini framed certificate of authenticity. This is like number 200 of 300. And yeah, it just, I couldn't, no.
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1: Back to back,
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1: Exclusive.
0: Bang, bang, bang. Winner, winner, winner. Properness, Yorkshire Tea. All right, so today we're talking about the proper way to fly. And I feel like this actually needs to be discussed. Mm-hmm. Because I think if you've been on a plane recently, we've forgotten how to travel. Back in the day, people behaved properly. Now they're bringing on way too much gear because they don't want to be waiting for their bags at baggage reclaim. Mm-hmm. And they start shoving it in the overhead locker, ramming it in. So you've got their groin in your face as they're trying to dry hump you, try and get the thing shut. And you're like, you know, you want to say, it ain't going to shut. Your damn bag's too big. It goes under the plane, bozo.
1: It's not the proper way.
0: It's not the proper way. Get your groin out of my face. And then the other people I don't like are the ones who are sat, you know, like eight rows behind you that use your real estate.
1: No, yeah. I'm okay with that.
0: No, that's, no. You're breaking into my house. You're stealing my land.
1: No, I think that's fine.
0: No, it's not fine.
1: If their real estate is taken further up, then it's a free-for-all.
0: Where do we go with this?
1: Reserve.
0: Territorial disputes. Look at the world.
1: No. First in, best dressed. If someone's got your spot, they've got your spot too bad.
0: Then you should have got there earlier.
1: Then you exactly. Well, then if you're missing your spot, I put mine in your spot.
0: I've
1: you should have got there
0: I've
1: earlier.
0: I've seen you. You're a wanderer. But then, you yes, go up and down looking for a little bit of someone else's space. You do.
1: I will simply see, if I see a free space and my spot's taken, I will pop it there and I'll get it on my way out. Sorry if that's your spot, but my spot's been taken. First come, first serve.
2: I'm with Rio on this.
1: Oh, thank you. Really? I wasn't expecting support.
2: Sooner everyone's bag's in place, the sooner we take
1: yes,
2: off.
1: Yeah.
0: Good point.
1: And
0: good
1: if you're
0: point.
1: If you're late, sorry, you got to be on the dreaded pick it up at
0: these
1: the baggage
0: days,
1: carousel.
0: People bring too much stuff on, don't they?
2: Oh, they do. Yeah. I hate the carry-on, I have to admit.
0: Yeah. It's stressful now, isn't it?
2: Yeah.
0: It is. I think it creates tension amongst us as well because people just, I get it, you don't want to check it in because then you've got to wait a really long time these days to get your baggage. And so they're bringing on tons of stuff.
1: Yeah. And you don't want to under your seat sucks as well because then you're like, oh, well, now I've lost all my foot room because I've got my handbag.
0: Yeah.
1: What do you... Oh, sorry, you go.
0: And then the other thing is like the savages who put the plane seat in recline and it's like a flight from Melbourne to Sydney.
2: No.
0: You know, where it's just like, we're barely in the air for an hour, mate.
2: Yeah, no.
0: And it's time to get ready to land. Yeah. You ain't gonna sleep.
2: No.
0: We're not long haul.
1: At what point, which country do you think it's okay to suddenly start reclining your chair? What continent are we getting at? Bali, are you reclining?
2: Yeah, that's fair.
0: Yeah, I think that's fair.
2: Anything over 3 hours is fair enough.
1: Okay, so Perth, you can recline?
2: Yeah,
0: yeah
2: but
0: well,
2: it's
0: that's
2: an overnighter.
0: Four and a half,
1: Okay. But not
0: and here's long. And here's, do we all do this? I will just lean and speak to the person behind me going, I'm just going to recline.
2: Mm. Oh, that's very polite.
0: Yeah, because I tell you what, there's nothing worse when you're watching something and suddenly, you know, you're having some food and then suddenly old mate wants to catch some Z's and you're like, hey, suddenly your overheated food is on your lap. And you're like, hey, listen, where was the warning? We need a system here, buddy. We're in this together.
1: Yeah. I also don't like when I actually guard this like the gates of Troy. If someone tries to get up too early after the plane's stopped and tries to race forward, I will block the aisle. I'm saying no.
0: Only
1: people in front and I will wait until everyone in front of me is
0: in such a rush to go to. Plus, they haven't docked yet, whatever it's called.
1: And
0: so those people who stand, the early standers are a nightmare, aren't they?
1: Yeah. Early standers, I like
0: that's
1: that
0: what they
1: phrase.
0: Are, the early standers. Okay, what have you got to say about this thing? Give us a call, lines are open now. What is the proper way to fly? Whoever makes their point the best is winning $1,000. It's like a debate club today.
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0: Christian O'Connell Show, Bright Side of the Dial. This is a shocking confession as we get into real talk about the proper way to fly, thanks to Yorkshire Tea. $1,000 up for grabs every show this week. Christian, I don't condone what I've done, but I've done it a couple of times and it really works. You go to Chemist Warehouse, you spend about $50 to $100 on bandages. You need bandages that makes it look like a cast. No. You get some crutches off Marketplace.
1: Oh, come on now.
0: Yeah. Come on. He gets upgraded all the time. Oh. People carry his bags. They find room for his bags, so he doesn't have to check in anything. Andrew, this is not, it's actually not proper. That's you not cannot proper. Fake that you are injured in some way.
1: I guess he's not asking technically.
0: No, come on, he's a con man. Come on, it's not right. It's not right.
1: It's not.
0: He gets upgraded every time.
2: Wow.
0: Not just that, people carry all his gear for him and put it in overhead lockers. He gets to go on the plane before anybody else.
1: Wow. You have to keep up that ruse the whole flight.
0: He says
1: as
0: here,
1: well.
0: If you're willing to admit on National Radio you've done it a couple of times, you've done it a lot.
2: Yeah.
0: Andrew, I appreciate the honesty, though. Christian, perfect way to fly. If you're going on a holiday, check in an empty suitcase. Don't need to worry about the woo, and then buy you a closure at destination. How much money have you got, Santo?
2: What?
0: The last thing I want to do on holiday is go shopping for clothes.
1: Shopping.
0: I'm sorry, it's not stress-free doing this, Santo. It's incredibly stressful. Christian, the proper way to fly is a plane. Rob, could you immediately retune to Triple M with that kind of gear, okay? It's not welcome here. Let's go to Beck now. Good morning, Beck.
3: Good morning, Christian.
0: All right, what is the proper way to fly, Beck? What do you reckon?
3: Oh, my God. So if your flight is less than an hour, sure, you can talk to me. But if it's more than an hour, I do not want to talk to you at all. Okay?
0: What? I love having a chat up there. And also, what else are you going to do on a long flight? I'm Chatty Cathy up there. Oh.
3: No way. I can't. No, absolutely not. Because I don't care. I don't care enough to even ask you. No, not after 1 hour, please.
0: This is why I've written a book called Unscripts, because we need to talk to each other. We need each other, Beck. You might find someone interesting next to you and your next best friend.
3: Yes, but to do it for 12 hours straight? Mm. No, please.
0: Who wants to talk to you for 12 hours? They might just want to chat to you for a couple of minutes.
3: No, I can't.
0: This is not the proper way to do anything, Beck. Bye-bye.
1: My mate was flying to America. He was sitting next to this guy, got talking to him. They hit it off like best friends. He ended up staying with him in America, and they also went to Mexico together.
0: You're kidding. No, true
1: story.
0: See, I love this. Wow. One of the best sat next to someone on the plane stories is the one you told once about an ex.
1: Oh, no. Don't make me go back there.
0: This is almost like a what are the odds, where it's such a vivid story. I think you told about 2 years ago, where it was an ex and it didn't end.
1: End on great terms. It was a COVID relationship.
0: Oh, yeah.
1: And
0: we know what that's shorthand for. Dirty boy.
1: Come on now.
0: Dirty boy.
1: Not a dirty boy.
0: Dirty boy.
1: It was
0: boy.
1: A misunderstanding.
0: Oh, was it now? I bet it wasn't.
1: Right, no need to be pointing fingers.
0: I'm pointing. I'm going, two fingers.
1: I'm dodging them.
0: Dirty boy. And then suddenly, karma bites you on the backside.
1: Yeah, I could see it coming. And you know when you just know you're like
0: 100%. You're sat here.
1: Yes, the universe is punishing me.
2: Wow.
1: And she looked me in the eye and she sat down and we didn't say a word for the whole flight, Sydney to Melbourne.
0: Hang on, it wasn't Beck, was it? The last caller. let's go to Daniel here. Good morning, Daniel.
4: I am 6'6" and I have a lot to say about legroom on
0: the plane. Of course, yeah, you poor thing.
4: And there's a simple solution, which is that we have the seatbelt indicator overhead. What the planes need is a recline indicator, and the pilot only activates it 3 hours into the flight. not a moment before. And if everyone does it at the same time, we're okay. Except the guy right
0: away. I like the idea of the plane, like a Mexican wave, all reclining at the same time, a mass recline. And you're right, have another option. You've got the seatbelt one, ding, you know it. It's time to recline, everybody. Mm. Daniel, that was a very good one. Ash, good morning, Ash.
5: Christian, my etiquette, mate. Don't pull on the back of the seat if you're getting up. Like, you think about the person in front of you. You push the tray back in softly. You don't ram it back in. When you walk down the aisles, you don't grab every headrest as you're walking down.
0: Ash, you're dropping fire here, my friend. Hard truth. You're right. The amount of bozos now that are basically using that headrest as some sort of catapult for your head, yanking it around, you know, because they've got no balance.
5: And there's always payback, Christian. If someone's doing it to you from behind, getting up, pulling your headrest back.
0: Easy.
5: When you get up and go to the back toilet, you whack into their leg as hard as you can because it's when they're asleep.
1: Real eye for an eye sort of situation.
0: It's like the Middle Ages up there in Australia.
5: The section and put your crutch in me face.
0: What?
2: Going.
0: I love it. This is the kind of passion we want with this. I'm going to give you $1,000.
5: Okay.
0: Ash, brilliantly said, mate. Really, I love all the passion and frustration. And you win the $1,000 today thanks to Yorkshire Tea.
5: Fantastic. Thanks, guys. Thanks, Yorkshire.
6: And take me for...
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0: Christian O'Connell Show. Right now, we're asking you, what is the small thing, big joy in life? The small thing that gives you big joy. 0475, our text number is 0475-03-1043. Right now, today, in this moment, got the Holy Grail, got the trifecta. Brand new notepad. Oh. Only on the second page. Minted, baby, fresh. Oh. You just smell the top of its head. Oh, it's like a new car smell. You know, you got that second page. It's all there for me to write. Rubbish, mainly. New socks.
1: Oh.
0: New pens.
1: What are you rocking re-socks?
0: Uniqlo.
1: Oh, lovely.
0: You know I love Uniqlo for basics.
1: Yeah,
0: always for basics.
1: Yeah.
0: Tees, jocks and socks.
1: Mm-hmm. Yes.
0: As the seasons have changed, you've got some of the new stuff in as well. Some nice merino wool, but not at merino price. I'm not even paid to endorse Uniqlo. I just genuinely love Uniqlo.
1: I've got one eye on their undershirts.
0: Oh,
1: beautiful
0: nice.
1: Airism singlet.
0: Yeah, Airism. Airism is living. And you know what I saw yesterday lit me up? Someone driving, big old Labrador, passenger seat, head out the window. Oh, you want to high five them and they go, fire. Yes, my friend. Their hairs in their eyes and faces.
1: Tongues out.
0: Yes, so happy. In fact, you know what? If I was Prime Minister of this country, I'd pay people who are unemployed, okay, or old people that just want to give back to the society, to drive around with golden Labradors in the car with the heads out the window to cheer people up right now. In fact, no, I know what we're going to do. You know we've got access to these Black Thunders. Radio was built in this country with the use of a good old Black Thunder. Yeah. I'm going to hire old people that want to give back to society, okay? Who are just hanging around right now. They're retired. They want to do something.
1: Yeah.
0: Hire them to drive around with, because the radio station's gold, golden gold retrievers to cheer people up.
1: Great idea.
0: They see the up vibe and they're bloody hell, what radio station is that? Hey, it's us.
1: I'll check that out.
0: Yeah. Okay. I don't see you writing it down.
1: No, it's
0: not. Just going to stay in the mind, will it?
1: Yeah.
0: Just stay up there.
1: You can't forget something like that.
0: No, you can't. Small thing, big joy. What's here for you, Rio?
1: I love when you go to a restaurant and they have fancy soap in the bathroom.
0: Oh, Aesop's?
1: Oh, yeah, if you're going to a really fancy restaurant.
0: Yeah, yeah.
1: I will make multiple trips to the bathroom, even if I don't need to, just to be able to wash my hands in that lovely soap that you can, you know, would never normally buy for your home. And some of them even have hand cream.
0: Do you know what? I can't stand it though when you get the wrong squirt and you're like, you get this, you get the cream and I'm like, oh, I haven't washed it.
1: I wash it off.
0: It stays on for the rest of the day. You can never wash them enough. Why is that? True. It's there for life. It's tainted.
1: It's deep in your pores.
0: Shiny. And it's like smear matches on your clothes. I need a dry, unlubed hand.
1: You could actually do with a bit of a wet-ass lubed up hand to sort of slide up those faders.
0: No. Real men have dry hands.
1: Real men do not have hands.
0: You
1: in
0: would
1: the
0: look
1: country.
0: At these hands and like, bloody hell, do you make fencing? Are you a tiler? These are hands that only works the land.
1: Those soft hands of a baby.
0: These are hands that are made to touch microphones and faders and works in arts and crafts and communities.
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12: Good afternoon to you, Amanda.
13: Good afternoon, and we're starting with some very exciting news in the world of Brendan Jones.
12: Oh, yeah.
13: Come on.
12: It's not every day you get two marinised Cummins diesel engines together. I initially just wanted one, but we got two.
13: Don't be this guy. Don't be this guy. Come on.
12: I know. My daughter announced yesterday she's going to have twin babies.
13: This is the most exciting thing. To Roman and to Michael, congratulations.
12: And it's Michael's birthday today.
13: Michael's birthday today. When are the babies due?
12: Next year. In January,
13: tell
12: maybe?
13: Tell us about the gender reveal.
12: Oh, there was a okay. So I knew all about this because my daughter announced it to me some time ago, but it was almost like on the verge of conception, she told me. And I went, okay, well, there's a lot of stuff that goes on, but she was feeling a little bit unwell and I was starting to get concerned, and then it worked out that she's indeed having twins.
13: Do you think that was why her chemistry was so overloaded?
12: Yeah, because those little babies, they take the hormones.
13: Yeah, yeah, yeah.
12: So my grandfather, late Fred Jones, he was a twin and his younger brothers were twins.
13: So your great-grandfather's parents had two lots of twins.
12: No, my grandfather was a twin.
13: Yeah, so your grandfather's parents had two lots of twins.
12: Yes, and on the other side of the family, there's twins as well. And, well, I've got some freaky stuff about these twins as we were leading up to it. We were making the cakes for the gender reveals because all the kids, they do a gender reveal last. So Helen made some blue cakes and some pink cakes.
13: So she didn't know.
12: She didn't know. So she's cracking the eggs, a double yolker egg for the blue cakes.
13: For the boy cakes.
12: Yeah, and I went, oh, that's a sign. That's a big sign. And then for the pink cakes, another double yolker egg. I haven't seen a double yolker egg since the 80s.
13: I don't think I've ever seen one. Wow. So so twin.
12: So then, and then on the weekend, the aforementioned Cummins Diesel Motors.
13: You haven't mentioned, twins. Have you mentioned the sex of these babies yet?
12: They're little girls.
13: Little girls,
12: so
13: twin
12: they did a gender
13: girls.
12: Reveal with a golf ball and all that sort of stuff.
13: I know you said that you would have handled it differently and sped it up a bit. I know you wanted to stage manage the event.
12: I did. They got no idea about show business, the kids these days.
13: You know, I said, dare they handle their own gender reveal?
12: It makes no sense.
13: But this is the most exciting thing.
12: I'm very happy for
13: you. I know you are. So you're already a granddad.
12: Yep.
13: And you're going to be a granddad now times three.
12: Yeah.
13: Yeah, I know your maths is bad, but there'll be three.
12: And my wife, Helen, drives a coupe car, a two-door car, and I have motorbikes. So, you know.
13: Well, actually, when my husband had, he's not a Porsche guy, but he loved he loves engines.
12: Yeah, he loves
13: Porsche.
12: And
13: so at one point he had a Porsche, and it was a two-seater. And I said, well, we'll have to swap cars so that I can, so that you can take the kids to daycare in my car. Suddenly, I don't know how he did it, Harley got a baby seat in the back of that Porsche.
12: I remember.
13: Yeah, he went out of his way to make sure he was still going to drive
12: down
13: that
12: car.
13: Down to
12: Baby Bunting, excuse me, do you have a
13: an attachment
12: for
13: a Porsche?
12: So anyway, congratulations. All right.
13: Absolutely. It's the most exciting, thrilling news, and congratulations.
12: It is. Thank you. Thank you, friend. We have an action-packed show today. Leanne Moriarty is going to be joining
13: yes,
12: us.
13: Yes, of course. She's Australia's probably most prolific, well, apart from Peter Fitzsimons, the most successful Australian author. Right. Her stuff gets made into shows, into movies, into miniseries, and Nicole Kidman is the executive producers of them. She's the biggest deal of the deals.
12: And now a sequel to Big Little Lies.
13: Yes, we're very thrilled to have her in the studio with us today.
12: That. Instagram's coming up. Also a chance for you yet again to get a clue to win our Jaycoo J5 car.
13: Yep.
12: But we can't do anything until we do the Fast Five. Jonesy and Amanda driving you home with Jam Nation. 2ST.

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1: It's Jonesy and Amanda driving you home this Thursday afternoon.
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5: Fast Five.
1: For you, we have the Fast Five. Five questions. Can you go all the way and answer all five questions correctly? If you do that, Amanda will say...
6: You will get an unlimited 12-month Amazim plan.
1: You're wearing a little a medal today, it looks like.
6: My husband bought me this brooch, and above that is a badge that says Drinks Monitor. The drinks stop here.
1: It's like a full-on professional badge.
6: It looks like something that you'd be, like a kid at school would have when they're handing out the milk.
1: Yeah.
6: We were did you get milk at school?
1: Yeah. We were the last of that era.
6: I refused it. I just couldn't drink it because it was
1: in the
6: warm
1: playground.
6: Milk in the playground. I still right now would not be able to drink
1: Look
6: a glass
1: Look at Jim Wyrie's face. When we were kids, Ryan, what would happen is they put a crate of milk in little... Bottles, cute little bottles of milk.
6: But they were sat out in the sun.
1: And then you'd all have to drink your milk.
7: Which flavour? Strawberry or chocolate?
1: No, just milk. None of that.
6: Just
1: none
6: milk.
1: None of that fancy pants flavoured milk. Flavoured milk.
6: Can I have oat milk?
1: Yeah, well, I'm lactose intolerant.
6: Well, kids probably were. Kids got sick and no one knew why. Of course, kids.
1: And then they got mocked because they pooped their pants in class.
6: Yeah, that's right. Did you? Yeah, that happened.
1: What a dreadful time to be alive. I'm that old. I just realized we didn't like flavored milk, pre-made flavored milk.
6: I'm so old. I had the polio vaccine.
1: Hey, wasn't it? I just missed out on the polio vaccine. Steph's in Crow's Nest.
6: Hello, Steph.
1: Steph.
8: Hello, guys. How are you?
6: RFK Jr. Let me just slag him off for a minute. He said this week that the polio vaccine gave more people polio.
1: No, he's a.
6: I know. Awesome. How dare he? Anyway, hello, Steph.
8: Hello.
6: How old are you? Do you mind me asking how old you are, Steph?
8: 42.
6: So you didn't get the milk at school?
8: No. Missed that.
6: No one would accept that.
1: Our generation did it for you, Steph. So you're welcome.
6: We took the hit. We built up our bones and so you didn't have to.
1: Steph, name four different ways to cook eggs.
8: Boiled, scrambled, poached, and soft boiled.
1: No.
6: I don't think we can do boiled and soft boiled. Sorry, no. Steph. It is hard to get four. Three are easy. It's hard to get four.
1: Rob's in Yarra Valley.
6: Hello, Rob.
9: Hello.
6: Over to you, Rob. Four ways to cook eggs.
9: Boiled, scrambled, poached, fried.
6: Yes. There it is. Okay, there you go.
1: How do you like your eggs?
9: Scrambled.
6: Oh, do you? What about you, Brendan?
1: I like a poached egg.
6: I know you're waiting for me to say unfertilised. I know that's where you're going with this.
1: You just went to that yourself.
6: The age of 64. I hope you're unfertilised.
1: Is Guinness Book of Records on the line?
6: Let's play Cover Me.
10: Cover me! I got you covered, boss.
6: Well, this will be soothing. This is a kazoo covering which song?
1: Do you know the answer
9: to
1: that?
9: No.
6: You're quite emphatic.
1: More of it.
6: Eggs are fine, but I don't need that.
1: Jem Wyrie, you ought to be ashamed. Jonesy and Amanda driving you home with Jam Nation.
11: 2ST.

0: Good afternoon to you. It's Jonesy and Amanda across Australia, driving you home.
1: How fast can this thing go?
2: Faster than the speed of light.
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2: Fast five.
0: And if you've just joined us, we are up to
4: question number two, which is cover me.
2: Cover me.
5: Cover me.
2: Cover me.
6: I got you covered, boss.
4: Look, I hope no one's nerves are jangling because Ryan has found this. This is a kazoo covering which song?
0: Alicia is in Watanob.
4: Hello, Alicia. What do you think the song is?
7: Hello, guys. How are you?
4: Very good. Well.
7: I know this. I believe it's Sandman by Metallica.
4: Yes, it is. Enter Sandman.
7: Oh, my goodness.
0: Enter Sandman, yes. Enter Sandman. Metallica Army are going nuts already. They're mad at us for doing that to their song. You've got
4: it
0: to get
4: sounded
0: the
4: more like
0: right.
4: A toilet roll holder than a kazoo, didn't it?
0: Famous screenwriter Aaron Sorkin, who wrote The West Wing, The Social Network, Moneyball, etc., will take up to how many showers a day to beat writer's block? This has been well documented. Is it A, 3, B, 8, or C, 20? How many
4: showers?
0: Showers
4: a day to beat writer's block?
7: Oh. What was the option?
4: 3, 8, or 20, but you can pick A, B, or C.
7: I'll pick B.
4: Hey, it is 8. He said, if I can't think of anything, I get in the shower. I put on different clothes and try again. On a really bad day, I'll be incredibly clean.
0: I often find if you have a shower, it resets everything. Yeah. I once heard if you're feeling stressed at work, if you run your hands under a hot tap and just rub them together, it will relieve your stress.
4: Well, a hot tap. I thought a cold tap.
0: No, a hot tap because it just warms you up and it calms you down.
4: Okay, I might try
0: that. So if you're feeling stressed. Why would you be feeling stressed here?
4: Why would I, Brendan?
0: This is a
4: Why
0: fun factory.
4: Why would I? Question 4 for you here, Alicia. What's the sequel to the movie Alien called?
7: Aliens? Aliens 2?
4: No.
0: Gee, Alicia, you were
4: You were
0: so
4: very
0: close,
4: but no. But
0: a lot of people want to be a part of the Fast Five, so we've got to be tough, okay? Glenn's in Altona.
4: Hello, Glenn.
8: Hello, how are you?
4: Very Great. Well. So Alien had a sequel. What was it called?
8: Aliens.
4: It was Aliens?
0: Aliens. Mm-hmm. I got a confession to make.
4: What?
0: Never seen Alien.
4: You've watched, it's my husband's favourite movie. I love it.
0: Never seen any of them.
4: There's a catnip called Jonesy.
0: Yeah, I know. One time I was coming back from the pub and I was walking along and this lady came out and was yelling out, Jonesy, Jonesy.
4: Stop licking yourself.
0: So I started walking over to her. And then I realised she was talking to the cat.
4: You watch any movie. You can name any film and you've seen it. Why haven't you seen Alien?
0: I don't know. And now I feel like it's too late.
4: Okay. Too late. You watch movies from the 1980s at home for free.
0: Glenn, this is question 5.
4: Who wrote the book Big Little Lies, Glenn?
8: Big Little Lies?
0: Big Little Lies.
8: That would be, I'm going to say...
4: Sorry.
0: No, Glenn,
4: if you're going to
0: Google,
4: you've got to be quicker than that.
0: How do you spoil the author? Big Little Lies? Kerry's in Langwarrin.
4: Hello, Kerry.
9: Hello. How are we both?
4: Very well. Do you know who wrote the book Big Little Lies?
9: Leanne Moriarty.
4: Yes.
0: Very good.
4: Leanne Moriarty. She's on our show today.
0: She is. Congratulations. Kerry, you have won the jam pack. You've got an unlimited 12-month Amaysim plan. 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
9: Thank you, guys. That's awesome. You made my day.
4: Oh, good on you.
0: If we can do that, I'm happy.
4: Well, yes, Leanne Moriarty is joining us in the next half hour. Maybe the more we crawl to her, Brendan, she might put us in some kind of movie, some kind of...
0: Well, we'd probably
4: series.
0: Be the ones that get pushed down the stairs in the first scene.
4: Actually, you're probably right. And then your undies would be on show and would be mocked. Yeah, we won't mention it.
0: Again. Looking forward to catching up with Leanne. Jonesy and Amanda driving you home with Jam Nation.
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8: Hello.
7: When was the last time in this business on radio that you gave away a car? I remember the first time I gave away a car.
8: Was it a jalopy?
7: No, it wasn't. It was a nice car. It was a BMW Roadster. Remember those ones? The long snout, two-door. This would have been back in 1996.
8: And what did people have to do to win that?
7: Oh, they had to. There was a key mechanism with a padlock. Remember that radio station? They had to live in the car to win it.
8: What do you mean that radio station? I was part of that team that did it. I went on Hey Hey It's Saturday to talk about it. They was in a shopping centre near the radio station, and they four people were living in it. Last one to stay in it won it.
7: But they stayed a lot longer.
8: They stayed a lot longer than you thought. And we drive them around, so they had to sit in front of abattoirs. They had all that horrible stuff, and they're in a shopping centre with people walking around. They had toilet breaks once a day or twice a day. Mm-hmm. They didn't shower, I don't think. And their limbs turned green.
7: It went for a month.
8: Didn't it go for a month? And also part of the deal was that the car's upholstery would be redone when you wanted to win it because it stunk.
7: It smelled foul.
8: It smelled foul.
7: And didn't at the shopping centre, didn't they say, you've got to get it out of here because it smelt that bad?
8: Yeah.
7: So...
8: How easy is this competition?
7: This is easy.
8: Win the most fabulous Jaqu J5 car.
7: What a machine.
8: It's a versatile small SUV, huge, spacious interior. You and I have both driven it.
7: Mm-hmm.
8: It is a beautiful, beautiful car. We are giving you the clues to guess the five celebrities who are getting in that car with us.
7: Yeah. We'll have that for you this hour.
8: Next one's coming up next.
7: Yeah, next one's coming up next.
8: Next.
7: Jonesy and Amanda driving you home with Jam Nation.
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9: I've just been reading about the Monday Bash. You know the Monday Bash. It's a big musical festival just outside of Broken Hill there.
10: Weren't Furnace and the Fundamentals performing?
9: Furnace and the and I was just following them on their feed. And they were performing at the Civic Hotel in Broken Hill. And I thought, well, why are they at the Monday Bash? There's been an unprecedented amount of rain at the Bash site.
10: So it's not normally...
9: It's arid there. They don't get money. They should be on the weather. Arid as AF.
10: And inexplicably, it's pouring with rain. So what happens?
9: Well, a lot of campers are getting bogged, stuff like that. So there's 15,000 people that go there with their assorted vehicles. So I just feel for everyone. Your organisers, there's nothing you can really do, is there? It's just what's the name? Droughts and Flooding Rains poetry lady. Right there.
10: Dorothea McKellar, is that who you're trying to quote?
9: Much respect.
10: Is she in Furnace and the Fundamentals?
9: But, you know, it's just, that's the thing. George Miller was going to put Fury Road. Remember the Mad Max sequel after Mad Max 3? He was going to film it because that's where Mad Max 2 was filmed.
10: Instead, he went to Namibia.
9: And 3. Well, yeah, because they had unprecedented rain. And then what happened? All these beautiful little daisies and grass sprung up everywhere. That doesn't look like a post-apocalyptic world.
10: It sounds precedented, doesn't it? Sound unprecedented.
9: Oh, okay.
10: Well, it's happened more than once.
9: Yes, okay. So it's happened twice
10: I know.
9: 10 years.
10: Well, forget Dorothea McKellar. Time to talk about climate change.
9: Listen to Amanda Keller. This wasn't a forum to bang on about climate change.
10: Why would I talk about science?
9: Come on.
10: Coming up next.
9: Keep that at the ABC.
10: The Brendan. It's going to affect everyone, you and your waterfront property. When you're underwater, blub, blub, blub.
9: Well, it wasn't
10: don't
9: last.
10: Come to me.
9: It wasn't last week, so it's good.
10: It's unprecedented, Brendan. Double A Chattery drops today. It's an absolute ripper of a tale. I'll tell you more next.
9: Also, Instagram is coming up. Jonesy Demander driving you home with Jam Nation.
0: 2ST.

0: Well, hello there. It's Jonesy Demander driving you home this Thursday afternoon.
1: Well, this is so exciting. When you first became a grandfather about 18 months ago.
0: Yes.
1: And we bought you a big basket that had grandfatherly things in it. Mm-hmm. And you sort of were, you know, you didn't know where to put yourself with it. But you've become a giant mush bucket. Would you agree?
0: Yeah, I've heard people talk about being a grandparent and I've always sort of said, oh, good on you. That sounds nice. I never imagined it would happen because it does sort of denote you as getting old. But then I was very young when my eldest son was born. So by rights, my dad, he was 49 when he became a grandfather.
1: Right. Well, Harley was 50 when he became a father.
0: Yeah. Yeah. So I've spoken to Harley about that a lot, about those sort of things.
1: But his life started when he had children. He's changed him. And he was probably like that, not mushy. He became the biggest mush bucket in the world.
0: I was just saying to Leanne Moriarty, she was talking, and as you had children later in life, when I was 24, when my eldest Morgan was born, I just don't think you have the emotional capability. Not saying that I was a bad dad or anything like that, that he had everything that he needed. You just didn't have, financially you weren't great. You focused on your career. So there's a world of difference. My dad, when I was young, he was an airline pilot. Mm. You know, for many years he was away. And this is back in the old days when they go to Bermuda and stuff like that, living the best life. And you wouldn't see them for 3 or 4 weeks.
1: But I would say I look back at my children's upbringing and when you're trying to keep them alive, you're busy, you're doing this, you're worried. As a grandparent, you're so much more intentional. You're so much there, more present. I think it's quite a different feeling.
0: Because you've got a bit more and you know a little bit more stuff.
1: You know a bit more, but you just go for the mush rather than the practicalities of keeping a child alive.
0: Yep.
1: And all the stress that goes with that. You announced at the beginning of the show today that your daughter is pregnant with identical twin girls. What a journey.
0: Yeah. And we've got twins in the family. My grandfather, he was a twin.
1: But is it one egg that split?
0: I don't know. I know that the little twinnies are in separate bags.
1: But it was one egg though.
0: I don't know.
1: I thought you said it was one egg.
0: I don't know. They're
1: identical. So it must have been one egg.
0: Okay.
1: Am I right in thinking that?
0: You keep asking me questions I can't give you the answer.
1: You're the grandfather.
0: What?
1: Have you not asked whether they are identical, aren't they? Are they identical?
0: There's a lot of baby this and baby that.
1: They're identical though, aren't they? So it's one egg presumably that's split and maybe there's two separate bags.
0: Yes, because they're two girls.
1: Right. No, but they can be two girls and not identical, but they are identical, aren't they?
0: I don't know until they say, right, see, the thing about you is you make plans too far in the future. Until I see the babies out there and they're safe and
1: have
0: well.
1: Have you not been told whether they're identical or not?
0: Yeah,
1: you
0: I
1: told
0: have.
1: Me. Okay.
0: I have.
1: Well, that's
0: told.
1: One egg
0: so
1: then
0: people
1: that splits.
0: Have told me that. Okay.
1: Your lack of curiosity is extraordinary.
0: No, I have. I just don't want to. I don't know the answer to what you're asking right now. Like, I know that I've been told that.
1: They're identical, but in separate sacs. So one egg is split and they've developed their own sacs.
0: Yes, but they're sharing a placenta.
1: Yes. Oh, I see. Yes. That's not always the case either, is it?
0: Because sometimes they can be in one sack, the two of them.
1: Yes.
0: And then there's one placenta.
1: But they're in one stomachy arrangement.
0: Well,
1: and they're in one daughter, and that's yours.
0: She's not, you know, putting that out into another office.
1: Right.
0: Yeah. So that's
1: just got an annex.
0: We had the gender reveal.
1: Tell us about that.
0: So my son-in-law, Michael, whose birthday it is today, happy birthday, mate, he is a keen, mad golfer. So it was entrusted to my youngest son, Dom, to come up with the gender reveal balls for the golf balls.
1: Where do you get those?
0: Well, you get them from Temu or Amazon or one of those places. But he was the only one that knew. But then on the day of the gender reveal, he got sent two pink balls, not a pink and a blue ball.
1: But if he knew,
0: no,
1: then he knew,
0: knew but he ordered
1: pink.
0: For a pink and a blue ball.
1: Ah. So the coincidence was, luckily,
0: they sent two pink balls.
1: I can't believe you're not sniggering.
0: Michael's going to have two blue ones at the end of this.
1: I love our chats.
0: Hey, any more questions?
1: See,
0: what are you,
1: you
0: a
1: are
0: cop?
1: So much more mushy than you used
0: I am,
1: to
0: I'm
1: be,
0: incredibly
1: Brendan.
0: Mushy. No, I'm excited. But, you know, it's a very big deal.
1: Yeah. Okay. Like, how's your job at Hallmark Cards going? Happy birthday.
0: It's a very big deal.
1: Coming up next, would you like to win $2,000?
0: Sure, give us twins. Oh, that's a sign.
1: What?
0: Twins. Well, $2,000 instead of the one.
1: Absolutely.
0: Instagram is coming up next. Jones, you demand a driving you home with Jam Nation.
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1: Well, at least now I know. I'm an idiot.
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0: Todd's emotions are all over the shop.
1: Todd, I'll just say this fun fact about Sunbury. In 1972 or 3, Queen went and performed at Sunbury and were booed off stage. And they said, we'll come back next year. We'll be the biggest. No, we're never coming back and we'll be the biggest band in the world. And they went, oh, yeah, good on you.
0: Did they make it to Narara?
1: Narara. What a fest.
0: Well, Todd, I'm sorry for the mixed emotions of your journey, but this is where it ends.
2: No worries. Thank you.
0: Thanks,
1: you,
0: Todd.
1: I think Todd was charmed by us.
0: I know, Todd.
1: He's going off to Monday, but it's been flooded out.
0: I think Todd's never listening to us again.
1: I think you're probably right.
0: Coming up next.
1: Oh, more prizes for you.
0: We have yet another clue for our backseat bandits if you want to win the Jayco J5.
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12: Good morning, I'm Pete Andrea. First in local, police have apologised after miscommunication saw the family of missing hiker Lily Hooper mistakenly told she was alive, only to be told minutes later she was dead. The body of the 18-year-old was found by searchers in the rugged Natai National Park yesterday. Commissioner Mal Lanyon says rescuers got caught in the excitement of finding her.
13: That miscommunication, I unashamedly apologise for any additional trauma that may have caused Lily's family, but certainly for the embarrassment and confusion that caused.
12: There's an increased risk of bushfire as we approach spring and summer. The annual seasonal outlook from Australia's peak emergency services body, AFAC, paints a dangerous picture for the Shoalhaven and Highlands. Federal Emergency Management Minister Christy McBain says the latest assessment has identified a large buildup buildup of fuel despite hazard reduction burns during winter.
9: We have seen New South Wales RFS doing hazard reduction burns in April this year, trying to get ahead of that season, and we've got through more of those hazard reduction burns. But obviously, we know that there is a fuel risk. All of the monitors do tell us that, so it's really important that we start to look at what we can do around our own properties.
12: Whinger Carrabee Council's reminding residents to be on the lookout for swooping birds as nesting season gets underway. Magpies and masked lapwings, known as plovers, become protective of their nests and young during spring, with swooping typically lasting 6 to 8 weeks. Council says residents should give nesting birds plenty of space and consider wearing hats and sunglasses when walking or cycling through known nesting areas. Native birds and their nests, though, are protected under New South Wales law, and anyone concerned about aggressive birds on public land should contact council. Sport now, and it's the final home and away games this weekend in South Coast AFL. The Bombarderry Tigers men's prems take on Northern Districts and will be looking to finish the season with a win. The women's prems get a week off before their first round of finals. Men's and women's reserve grades both play Bay and Basin. In the other games, the Shell Harbour City Suns go up against Kiama Power, and the Wollongong Bulldogs take on the Lions, and Fig Tree Kangaroos have the bye. That is your local news. First, I'm Pete Andrea.
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3: Good morning, I'm Pete Andrea, first in local. Jubilation has been quickly dashed after the family of missing bushwalker Lily Hooper were told by police the 18-year-old had been found alive, but minutes later told she was deceased. Police Commissioner Mal Lanyon apologising to the Hooper family.
4: Sadly, this morning there was a miscommunication when Lily's body was recovered. That miscommunication, I unashamedly apologise for any additional trauma that may have caused Lily's family, but certainly for the embarrassment and confusion that caused.
3: Kiama LGA voters head to the polling booth tomorrow for the Kiama Council by-election. Stanley Jarrett and Michael Bowden are vying for the vacant seat on council after the resignation of Mike Haynes in June. Early voting wraps up at 6 o'clock this evening. Polling booths open from 8 a.m. tomorrow until 6 p.m. with a reminder telephone-assisted voting closes at 1 p.m. Postal voting shuts off on Friday, September 4, and counting should be wrapped up on September 7. The Greens are pushing to overturn Shoalhaven Council's controversial decision to sell off community land. Councillor Gillian Killian has moved a rescission motion at next Tuesday's council meeting after councillors voted last month to sell more than 20 properties to help avoid a rate rise. The sites include land used by NOAA's Inclusion Services, Safe Shelter Shoalhaven and Nowra Youth Centre and Wernick Cottage. The Greens say affected groups weren't consulted before the decision was made. The motion will be considered on August 25. In sport now, the last games this weekend before the final series begins in Illawarra Rugby Union. The Vikings are at home against Tektars tomorrow. The Barrel Blacks have a road trip to the coast for the game against Shoalhaven. And Camden is at home to Kiama. That is your local news first. I'm Pete Andrea.
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5: Hey, I'm Brooke Seychell. It's been revealed it took 18 minutes for SES volunteers to confirm missing bushwalker Lily Hooper had been found dead 8 days after she went missing in the New South Wales Southern Highlands. Investigations are now underway to determine how a radio error mistakenly led to Lily's family believing she was alive. Meanwhile, the PM says the AFL needs to do better over its handling of the Sydney Swan saga. Anthony Albanese says the initial response to the sexual assault allegation was completely unacceptable and has told 7:30 his thoughts are with the women involved.
6: And that every woman and every girl has the right to feel safe in any environment. And clearly there are issues that are now before the police.
5: Meantime, the woman who alleges she was sexually assaulted at the Swans Team Hotel says she's after justice and not money. And a 6.7 magnitude earthquake has struck Peru overnight. Authorities say there's been no reports of injuries or structural damage so far.
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5: The Suns have finished the AFL season on a high, downing the Saints by 23 points at Marvel last night to kick off the final round of the home and away season. Meanwhile, the Melbourne Storm's NRL finals hopes are now over, losing to the Panthers 22-14 at Amy Park last night. And Max Verstappen has signed a new contract with Red Bull, holding him to the Formula One team until 2030. The four-time world champion driver signed on the dotted line ahead of Sunday's Dutch Grand Prix.
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9: The Princes Highway, a good run from South Nowra, south all the way through to Jerawangala. No issues at Sussex Inlet Road, for Island Point Road and the Wool Road east and westbound. A good run in Pyrieva, Greenwell Point Road heading east towards the coast. Same for Jindy Andy Lane, north towards Numba. A delay-free ride through Barangaroo Mountain for Bosvile Road both ways. KFC's new lunchtime box full range packs an unreasonable amount of chicken into mouth-watering $5, $10 and $15 boxes. Until 2pm, pick up only, not everywhere and not forever, no swap. I'm Andrea. That's the latest 2ST traffic.
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13: Moderate fire danger for the coast and highlands today. A mostly sunny day. There is the slight chance of a shower early this morning. Winds from the northwest, 15 to 20 kilometres an hour, turning westerly, 20 to 30 k's during the morning. Top temps today, 22 for Narrabomaderry, 22 for the Bay and Basin, 21 for Milton Ulladulla, 16 for the Southern Highlands. Tomorrow, mostly sunny. Slight chance of a shower along the coastal fringe tomorrow evening. Partly cloudy Sunday, slight chance of a shower. And mostly sunny Monday, slight chance of a shower Monday evening. It's currently 13 degrees at Canberra, 13 at Wright's Beach, 16 degrees at Borley Point and 11 in Robertson.
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13: Top of the morning to you. It's 8 past 6 as you get up with Max on 2ST on the best day of the week. Getting up to the news that the unemployment rate continues to rise, hitting 4.5% in July. That is the highest unemployment rate in the post-COVID era in trend terms. But the Reserve Bank is still likely to think that the labour market remains too tight. And economists say the chances of an interest rate hike in September are now extremely low. Getting up to the news that the New South Wales Agriculture Minister says landholders who refuse to take part in a feral pig eradication pilot program in inland northern New South Wales would be letting their neighbours down. Tara Moriarty also revealed she'd been targeted with violent online threats over the hefty fines for those who don't participate. Extensive consultation is planned around the region before the trial begins in November. The New South Wales government has culled nearly 250,000 pigs over the last 3 years. And getting up to the news that the Prime Minister has criticised the AFL over its handling of the current Sydney Swans scandal. Mr. Albanese last night said the idea that this is occurring is completely untenable, and the initial response as well was, I think, completely unacceptable. The first thoughts should have been always about women and their safety. And a number of brands associated with the Sydney Swans have suspended their activities with the club in the wake of the police investigation into an alleged sexual assault in Melbourne on Monday. Coming up on the show today, we'll look at a couple of big charity efforts that are happening over the weekend. Let you know about a seasonal threat with spring almost upon us, something that happens every year and that we can avoid if we try hard enough. Let you know how to vote in our Fans Focus competition. Voting stops this evening at 5pm, so you need to get on board with that. on the Radio 2ST Facebook page. Some other things to do across the weekend, let you know about those. And the Secret Sound is worth $1,750. We shall get into that after we go running up the hill with Kate Bush on 2ST. Good morning. Get up and run. It doesn't happen.

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1: Cash jackpot, $1,750 today. Jeff's in Gerringong. G'day, Jeff.
2: G'day, how are you going?
1: I'm good, mate. What are you up to today? What's happening?
2: Just heading off to work for the day.
1: All righty. Well, let's head off to work with some money in your wallet. That'd be nice, wouldn't it?
2: That would be sensational. I need it.
1: Yeah, well, everybody needs it. Here comes the secret sound. What do you think that might be, please, Jeff?
2: I was wondering, it's a bit of a strange one, but I was wondering if it's peeling back the foil seal that's underneath a new tin of Milo.
1: Oh, I love that. I love the smell when you break the seal and you get that big waft of malty chocolate coming at you. Let's see. Am I breaking the Milo seal? No, unfortunately. Hey, have a great day at work, Jeff.
2: No worries, Billy. Bye.
1: See you later. Bye-bye. No luck there with the Milo tin. Let's head to Trent. Trent's from Greenwell Point. How you going, Trent?
3: Good morning.
1: Hey, Trent, what's happening on the weekend? Have you got anything fun planned?
3: Not really, just
1: going to
3: go with the flow.
1: Nice plan. I like that. No plan can be a good plan.
3: Yeah, maybe some housework. That's about all.
1: Yeah, me too. I've got to be a domestic god, I call that, being a domestic god. Here comes the secret sound. Trent, what do you think that might be?
3: I'm just going to have a wild guess here. Is it a pinball machine?
1: Oh, a bit of pinball machine. Do you play pinnies, Trent?
3: Yeah, I used to, yeah.
1: I love a pinny. Let's see. Am I playing a pinball machine? It is not, but now I want to play one. Hey, Trent, have a great weekend no matter what you do.
3: Can I just say a big shout-out to Uncle Dino from Greenwell Point?
1: Oh, no worries. Is it Dino who always calls me up? I think it might be.
3: It sure is. It's Uncle Dino.
1: It's not his birthday or anything, is it?
3: No, he's a legend.
1: He's an absolute legend. Oh, good on you, Trent. Well, hello to Dino at Greenwell Point. Good on you, mate. Have a great weekend.
3: Thank you, Max.
1: Adios. And finally, let's head to Rick, who's on his way home to Ulla Dulla. G'day, Rick.
4: How you going, Max?
1: I'm good, Rick. You've been doing the night shift at the JB Road intersection. How's all the work going there?
4: Yeah, mate, they're getting good progress out there. Should be finished before Christmas, hopefully.
1: Oh, wow. That's pretty good. That's ahead of schedule, isn't it?
4: Yeah, it'll be good.
1: Yeah, nice one. All right, well, keep up the good work. Say hello to all the team there for me. And here comes the secret sound. What are your thoughts, please, Rick?
4: Is it crushing a soda can, mate, and bending it, like, back and forth in half and, like, splitting it open?
1: I know that sound. Well, that's what you used to do with them when you were recycling them so you could fit more in the bag, but now you have to keep them in the tube shape, don't you? Otherwise, they won't.
4: Yeah, you do, mate. Yeah.
1: They won't scan. But am I crushing a can? I'm not. I'm crushing your dreams, though, Rick. Sorry.
4: Yeah. All good, mate.
1: Hey, Rick, keep up the good work and have a great weekend.
4: Thanks, Max. Have a good one too, mate.
1: Thank you, brother. See you later.
4: See you later, brother.
1: There goes Rick. He's part of the team that's doing the Jervis Bay Road intersection, and he reckons it might be finished before Christmas. Wouldn't that be spectacular? The things you find out on The Secret Sound. What we didn't find out was what The Secret Sound is. We may well find out after 8 o'clock when we play again. Jackpot worth $1,750. 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When you think 80s, you think this song, don't you? Come on, Eileen. Dixie's Midnight Runners, 2ST.

0: 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News is coming up after the news. We shall check the road and rail conditions for the morning and we'll get into today's On This Day. On this day in 1987, famous Australian band released one of their best albums and it turned out to be their international breakthrough album. And also on this day in 1987, one of the biggest movies of the 80s released with a formidable soundtrack as well. And we'll find out what that movie was. We'll find out who that band was. We'll find out a lot of hopefully entertaining entertainment tidbits on this day, on the way after the news. Local news first with Pete Andrea. Coming up next, you're on 2ST. Hope you're having a fab start to the day.
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2: Bomaderry Basketball Stadium hasn't that complex grown. 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
9: Good morning, I'm Pete Andrea. First in local, police have apologised after miscommunication saw the family of missing hiker Lily Hooper mistakenly told she was alive, only to be told minutes later she was deceased. The body of the 18-year-old was found by searchers in the rugged Natai National Park yesterday. Commissioner Mal Lanyon says rescuers got caught in the excitement of finding her.
10: That miscommunication, I unashamedly apologise for any additional trauma that may have caused Lily's family, but certainly for the embarrassment and confusion that caused.
9: Voters in the Kiama Council by-election head to the polls tomorrow to fill a vacant council seat following the resignation of Mike Haynes in June. Candidates Stanley Jarrett and Michael Bowden are contesting the position. Early voting closes at 6 p.m. today. Polling booths open from 8 a.m. until 6 tomorrow. Telephone-assisted voting closes at 1 p.m. on election day. Postal votes will be accepted until September 4, with counting expected to be complete by September 7. The annual bushfire season outlook warns of an above-average risk over the next few months for the Shoalhaven and Highlands. Federal Emergency Management Minister Christy McBain says Canberra is ready if help is needed.
11: We've got $100 million that we've contributed to the National Aerial Firefighting Fleet. We are investing more in that than ever before. We coordinate with the states and territories and make sure that we can provide assistance where needed, including through our National Emergency Management Stockpile to deploy assets and services when state-based systems are overwhelmed.
9: It is the final home and away games this weekend in the South Coast AFL. The Shell Harbour City Suns go up against Clima Power. The Wollongong Bulldogs taking on the Lions, and the Fig Tree Kangaroos have the bye. The Bomaderry Tigers men's prems take on Northern Districts, looking to finish the season with a win. The women's prems get a week off before their first round of finals. The men's and women's reserve graders both play Bay and Basin. That is your local news first. I'm Peter Andrea.
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12: Hey, I'm Brooke Seychelle. The woman who claims she was sexually assaulted at the Sydney Swans team hotel has broken her silence. She's told News Corp there were nine men in the room that she and another dancer were called to on Monday morning, and the group told her they were carpenters to score a discount, claiming they couldn't afford the full rate. Meanwhile, the federal Liberals are considering an intervention into the party's South Australia branch. It follows concerns that hard right-wing Senator Alex Antic is tightening his grip on the party and deepening internal divisions. Overseas, more than 100 workers have been killed in the collapse of a gold mine in the Central African Republic. There are many others trapped or missing. It's not yet known what caused the collapse. And Anthony Albanese concedes he shouldn't have appeared on a podcast in which he made comments about the melons gifted to him by his Japanese counterpart and sexual remarks about Kylie Minogue, the PM telling the ABC he knows he needs to do better.
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12: The Gold Coast Suns have ended their disappointing season on a high, the side downing St Kilda by 23 points at Marvel last night. Coach Damien Hardwick admits it hasn't been easy.
13: That last month we wanted to make sure we held our head high and walked off the ground, hopefully, you know, give our fans something to cheer about. It has been a challenging year. We fell short of expectation. We accept that. We are accountable and responsible for that, so we'll get better. It's going to be a quick bounce, I think. We're looking forward to getting back where we need to get to next year.
12: That's the latest in news and sport.
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7: 2ST Traffic.
14: Between Control and Berry, you'll have a good run at the moment of the Princes Highway going north and southbound. In the Bomaderry, Illawarra Road and Bowlong Road, they're clear. From Mossvale, traffic not too bad on the Illawarra Highway heading to Robertson. And from the Southern Highlands, we still have a fair amount of traffic on the Hume Motorway northbound, but it is moving. 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I'm Ian Wallace. That's the latest 2ST traffic.
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0: Moderate fire danger for the coast and highlands today. A mostly sunny day. Slight chance of a shower early this morning. Winds from the northwest at first, 15 to 20 k's, turning westerly during the morning, 20 to 30 kilometres an hour. A high of 22 for Nowra Bomaderry and the Bay and Basin, 21 for Milton Ulladulla, 16 degrees for the Highlands. Tomorrow, mostly sunny, slight chance of a shower along the coastal fringe tomorrow evening. Partly cloudy on Sunday, slight chance of a shower. And mostly sunny on Monday, slight chance of a shower Monday evening. Right now, it's 13 degrees in Bomaderry, 13 at St George's Basin, 16 in Mollymook, 11 in Mossvale.
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3: I'm

On this day in 1966, Jim Morrison doesn't show up for a gig with the Doors at the Whiskey A Go-Go in Los Angeles. They play the first set without him, then get him from his apartment where he's been tripping on acid. When they play the song The End, Morrison improvises lyrics with swear words in them. It gets them fired from the gig, but the lyrics are included in the song when they record their first album. Father.

this day in 1987, Midnight Oil released Diesel and Dust, an album inspired by their tour of Indigenous communities in the Australian outback. This single is their breakthrough hit in the United States.

On this day in 2015, the Westboro Baptist Church, famous for their anti-gay demonstrations, stage a protest before a Foo Fighters concert in Kansas City. The band responds by driving a truck in front of the demonstrators and rickrolling them, blasting this Rick Astley song at full volume. Born on this day in 1938, passing away in 2020, the gambler Kenny Rogers.

0: Founding member, rhythm guitarist and lead vocalist with The Clash, Joe Strummer. Born on this day in 1952, he passed away in 2002. And on this day in 1986, Eric Clapton's son Connor is born. 4 years later, Connor dies in a tragic accident, prompting Clapton to write Tears in Heaven. Would you know my name if I saw you in heaven? On this day in 2005, electronic music pioneer Robert Moog. He invented the Moog synthesizer, died from a brain tumor at the age of 71. And on this day in 2021, Don Everly from the Everly Brothers died of a heart attack at the age of 84. His brother Phil had passed away in 2014. Whenever I want you, all I have to do is dream. And that's some moments in entertainment history throughout the years on this day, the 21st of August, 2ST.
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On the Southern Highlands Line, your trains until further notice may be delayed due to temporary speed restrictions at various locations. 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School zones in force on our roads this morning, 8am through till 9:30. Stick to 40Ks, please. Bong Bong Street in Barra will be closed tonight northbound, 7pm through till 5am tomorrow morning. That's between Bulway and Windjacarabee Streets. Detour via Bulway Street, Benduli Street and Merrigan Street. Jamboree Mountain Road closed again today from 9am through till 4pm. That's between Misty Lane and Barren Grounds Road. Roadworks continuing today between 7am and 6pm on the Hampton Bridge, Mossvale Road at Kangaroo Valley. Roadworks on the Budgeong Road Causeway today again, 7am through till 5pm. Roadworks all day every day, Princes Highway at the Jervis Bay Road intersection. And roadworks on the Princes Highway north of Bendalong Road in Mondayong today, 8am through till 3pm. Also on the Princes Highway between Warden Road and Slaughterhouse Road at Mollymook.

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Livetraffic.com for the latest traffic info. And if you see something that we can share with other motorists to make their trips a little bit easier, give me a call and I'll share the love. 44 232 999.

0: Get Up With Max on 2ST. 2.5 minutes away from 7 after 7. Let you know about a seasonal threat that is on its way. Well, it's probably already here. It arrives usually just before springtime. Also, some charity events that are happening over the weekend. Secret Sounds worth $1,750. We'll do that after 8 o'clock. Plenty happening this morning. Stick with me. I shall return after the news. Local news first with Pete Andrea coming up next year on 2ST. Hope you're having a wonderful start to the best day of the week.
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8: Good morning, I'm Pete Andrea, first in local. Premier Chris Minns has been forced to apologise to the family of hiker Lily Hooper after a police communication bungle. The Premier interrupting Parliament to advise Lily had been found alive.
9: With respect, we've got some fantastic news, Mr Chair. Lily Hooper has been found alive.
10: Yeah, I just saw that.
9: Found in the bush with half a bottle of water with her.
8: A visibly shaken Premier, then forced to correct the news.
9: I've got some terrible news, and I apologise to the committee, but it seems as if the early advice was wrong.
10: Can we stop the clock,
9: and,
10: please?
9: Lily's body's been found, and she's been found deceased.
8: The body of the 18-year-old was discovered at about 11:30 yesterday in the Natai National Park after an extensive search. The police commissioner has also apologised for the bungle. 34 new police recruits will be stationed across the southern region when the largest class of new cops in 14 years march out of the Goulburn Police Academy today. 353 new Proby constables aged between 18 and 59 will boost frontline policing and help keep communities safe. The new officers will be sworn in today before starting 12 months on the job training at their new home stations on Monday. A bid is underway to reverse Shoalhaven Council's planned sale of community land. The Greens say they'll ask councillors to rescind the decision to rezone and sell more than 20 properties part of a $14 million land sale. The land includes sites used by disability support provider Noah's Inclusion Services, Safe Shelter Shoalhaven, the Nowra Youth Centre and Wernick Cottage. The Greens argue the move was rushed through without proper community consultation. Shoalhaven publicans Paul and Vicky Capinteros have reportedly added another hotel to their portfolio. The couple, who already own Ulladulla's Marlin Hotel and the Sussex Inlet Tavern, have reportedly secured Milton Star Hotel for a sale price close to $9 million. Patrons are being insured. The popular Chinese restaurant will continue under its current owners. In sport now, basketball, the Mossvale Magic Men are preparing to do the big dance and defend their title in this weekend's Waratah League Grand Final. They take on Tamworth tomorrow at Sutherland Stadium, tip-off at 5:30 p.m. The Mossvale Club is working its magic, organising a supporters bus to head to the Grand Final. That's your local news first. I'm Pete Andrea.
11: 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Now.
12: Hey, I'm Brooke Seychelle. The woman who alleged she was sexually assaulted at the Sydney Swans Team Hotel has spoken. She's told News Corp that the group had told her and another dancer they were carpenters because they couldn't afford the full rate. She also says there were 9 men in the room at the time. It comes as the Prime Minister told the ABC the league should consider an NRL-style no-fault stand-down rule.
13: The idea that this is occurring is completely untenable. And the initial response as well was, I think, completely unacceptable.
12: A child has died and an elderly woman is fighting for life after a house fire near Newcastle. Crews were called to Swansea yesterday afternoon. Another child managed to escape unharmed. And a shortage of jet fuel is causing disruptions for flights heading to and from Fiji. Virgin says it's cancelled some services to Nandi and refuelling others mid-journey, while Qantas has replaced its 737 service to the island with a longer-range A330.
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12: Melbourne Storms failed to make the NRL's top 8 for the first time in 16 years. The Panthers ending the club's finals hopes last night with a 22-14 point win. Storm skipper Harry Grant telling Nine it's not the result they were after.
14: Yeah, it was still very optimistic. Coming into tonight, yeah, that's not to be. So go back to the drawing board and just make sure we're really disciplined. And, we got a few guys leaving the club at the end of this year who have been really good servants. So it's about enjoying the last couple of weeks and sending them out on a good note.
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16: From Vincentia, traffic look okay at this stage on the Wool Road to Island Point Road. And Tomorong, you'll have a good run on the Princess Highway, north and southbound past Turpentine Road. Glen Quarry, Tourist Road, look okay as you head to Mount Murray. And from the Southern Highlands, traffic has picked up speed on the Hume Motorway as you make your way in northbound. Census night was Tuesday, the 11th of August. There's still time to complete. In the census, every answer matters. Authorised by the Australian Bureau of Statistics, Canberra. I'm Ian Wallace. That's latest 2ST traffic.
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0: Moderate fire danger for the coast and highlands. Slight chance of a shower early this morning, then a mostly sunny day for the coast and highlands. The wind from the northwest at first, 15 to 20 k's, turning westerly during the morning, 20 to 30 kilometres an hour. A high of 22 for Nowra Bomaderry, 22 for the Bay and Basin, 21 for Milton Ulladulla, 16 for the Southern Highlands. Mostly sunny tomorrow, slight chance of a shower along the coastal fringe tomorrow evening. Partly cloudy on Sunday, slight chance of a shower. And mostly sunny on Monday with the slight chance of a shower on Monday evening. Right now it's 13 degrees at South Nowra, 16 at Lake Conjola, 16 at Dolphin Point, 11 degrees in Sutton Forest.
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0: A very good morning to you as you get up with Max on 2ST. It's 7:08 on the best day of the week. Getting up to the news that Australia's debt yesterday hit $1 trillion for the first time ever. Opposition economy spokesman Tim Wilson said today is ultimately a sad day for the country, and he claimed that the Labor government was addicted to spending. Still, it could be worse. The USA's debt is now over US $40 trillion, despite promises from Donald Trump that his self-proclaimed unique expertise in budgetary issues would enable him to eliminate the deficit during his presidential terms. How's that going for you, Donald? Getting up to the news that the Commonwealth Home Support Program, the program that helps older people with shopping, transport and meals on wheels, will be extended until 2029, but the government has flagged its intention to make the program permanent. Beyond that, the program provides low-level support to 830,000 seniors to help them live at home. It was due to be abolished in the middle of next year and rolled into the new supported home program, but Aged Care Minister Sam Ray says the government is beginning consultation with a view to permanently keeping the Commonwealth Home Support Program separate from support at home. Good news. Getting up to the news that the Penrith Panthers have ended the Melbourne Storm's finals hopes with a 22-14 win last night. Winger Brian To'o scoring three tries to make him the second highest try scorer in the Panthers club history. The Raiders can keep their faint finals dream alive tonight with a win over the Broncos. Brisbane have lost 12 of their last 13 games. Good grief. Coming up later on the show today, let you know about a seasonal threat that is upon us. Also let you know about a couple of great charity efforts that are happening over the weekend. Let you know how to vote in our Fans Focus competition and the Secret Sounds worth $1,750. We'll do that after 8 o'clock. Better music and more of it on the way from The Who, from A-ha, and Kiss right now on 2ST. Good morning.

0: up with Max on 2ST. It's 14 past 7. Take us with you wherever you go. 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Well, it is a must-do when you live in the Shoalhaven, or if you're visiting the Shoalhaven. It's a must-do to visit Greenwell Point, get some fish and chips, have a little wander around the foreshore there. It is one of the most delightful spots in the Shoalhaven, dare I say, the world. There's nothing better. Taking your fish and chips down to the park and having a little walk on the wharf, looking at the pelicans, but you won't be able to do it anymore. Well, walk on the wharf. At least Shoalhaven Council has moved to implement safety measures at Greenwell Point Wharf. An independent engineering assessment has identified significant structural deterioration affecting the ageing facility. Extensive concrete corrosion, significant reduction in the structure's load bearing and mooring capacity. So the wharf has been restricted to pedestrian access only to ensure public safety. There are two current license holders who moor their vessels at the wharf. They can continue to moor in the short term using piles that are independent from the wharf. And there is another boat ramp that people can use on Adelaide Street about 300 metres north of the wharf, and that's got a pontoon and a dual-lane concrete ramp for launching boats. Now, the engineering report has indicated that significant investment will be required to address the structural deterioration and suggests that replacement rather than repair would be a more cost-effective long-term solution. Now, we all know the financial state of our council in the Shoalhaven, and who knows if they'll have the money to build a new wharf there for some time. At the moment, council have installed barriers to prevent vehicles accessing the wharf and signage to inform you of new arrangements and safety requirements. So look out for that if you're visiting Greenwell Point. By all means, still go to Greenwell Point, get your fish and chips, walk along the beautiful boardwalks and scenic paths around the foreshore there, but just be warned that access to the actual wharf may be restricted for you. And let's hope that council can scrape together some money to fix that up sooner rather than later.
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Get Up with Max on 2ST, 23 past 7. Couple of locals, well, a bunch of locals involved in some great fundraising activities over the next couple of days. From Monday until Thursday of next week, Benjamin Gifford from the New South Wales RFS Bundanoon Brigade is taking part in the 2026 Melbourne Firefighter Stair Climb. Now, they're raising funds for mental health support and suicide prevention. And from the 24th to the 28th, Benjamin is going to climb 3,250 stairs. That's the equivalent of 112 stories. Dressed in approximately 25 kilos of full structural firefighting gear and breathing apparatus as well. Now, the reason they are climbing 3,250 stairs is that in 2022, 3,249 Australians died by suicide. So they are climbing one stair in recognition of every life lost. He's not the only firefighter that's doing it. There are a bunch of other people doing it as well. Can you imagine? 3,250 stairs. I've got trouble going up the three stairs to my house. So well done to Benjamin Gifford and all others who are taking part in the Melbourne Firefighter Stair Climb. If you want to find out more, make a donation, you can go to firefighterclimb.org.au. So that's happening next week. 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

0: Get Up with Max on 2ST, 29 past 7. 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News on the way. Local news first with Pete Andrea coming up next. Hope you're having an excellent start to the best day of the week.
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2: 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The only way you can really punish anyone these days, in a political sense, is vote them out at the next election.
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5: Good morning, I'm Pete Andrea, first in local. Police have apologised after miscommunication saw the family of missing hiker Lily Hooper mistakenly told she was alive, only to be told minutes later she was deceased. The body of the 18-year-old was found by searchers in the rugged Natai National Park at about 11:30 yesterday. Premier Chris Minns, forced to correct news relayed to State Parliament, Lily had been found alive. PM Anthony Albanese offering his condolences to the Hooper family.
6: The tragedy of a parent losing a young one, in Lily's case just 18 years of age, is an unspeakable tragedy. Lily Hooper had so much more to offer the world. Her passing, I have no doubt, will be felt very deeply.
5: Kiama LGA voters head to the polling booth tomorrow for the Kiama Council by-election. Stanley Jarrett and Michael Bowden are vying for the vacant seat. Early voting wraps up at 6 this evening. Polling booths open from 8 a.m. tomorrow until 6 p.m. Postal voting shuts off on Friday, September 4, and counting should be wrapped up on September 7. The future of several Shoalhaven community facilities could be back on the agenda next week. Greens councillor Debbie Killian is seeking to overturn council's decision to sell a number of properties housing community organisations. The sites include a children's disability service in Ulladulla, a homeless shelter in Nowra, the Nowra Youth Centre and Wernick Cottage. The rescission motion will go before councillors on Tuesday. Wintercarrabee Shire Council, meanwhile, is reminding residents to be cautious during bird nesting season, with magpies and masked lapwings becoming more protective of their nests and young. Swooping behaviour usually lasts 6 to 8 weeks, and only a small number of male magpies are known to swoop. Residents are encouraged to give nesting birds plenty of space, avoid disturbing them, and take precautions like wearing sunglasses, broad-brimmed hats, or using an umbrella when walking. Cyclists are advised to wear helmets and consider using visible flags or helmet decals and maybe even pedal faster. In sport now, the last games this weekend before the final series begins in Illawarra Rugby Union. The Vikings are at home against Tektars tomorrow. The Barrel Blacks have a road trip to the coast for the game against Shoalhaven, and Camden is at home to Kiama. That is your local news first. I'm Pete Andrea.
3: Check out the range of four-wheel drives, utes and family SUVs in the new showroom at Shoalhaven Isuzu Ute, top of the hill, Bomaderry.
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7: Hey, I'm Brooke Seychelle. Investigations are underway into how a radio miscommunication led to the family of a missing hiker being told she was mistakenly alive. It's been revealed it took 18 minutes for SES volunteers to confirm that 18-year-old Lily Hooper was actually dead, 8 days after she went missing in the New South Wales Southern Highlands. The woman who alleges she was sexually assaulted at the Sydney Swans Team Hotel on Monday morning says she's after justice and not money. She's told News Corp there were 9 men in the room that she and another dancer were called to, and that the group told her they were carpenters to score a discount, claiming they couldn't afford the full rate. And Anthony Albanese has finally admitted that he shouldn't have done a controversial podcast, which named Kylie Minogue as his shag of choice and criticised a Japanese gift of melons. The Prime Minister has told the ABC he knows he can't take it back.
6: If I had my time again, which you don't, then I wouldn't have done that podcast.
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7: It's season over for the Saints following last night's 23-point loss to the Suns. The club farewelled Dougal Howard, who announced his retirement this week, while Brad Hill starred in his 300th game, finishing with a game-high 42 possessions.
8: He was couldn't have tried any harder and ran in. He was sort of lighting us up, still late. So, you know, he's got to the 300 game, really pushing through.
7: That's Saints coach Ross Lyon there. And Max Verstappen is staying with Red Bull, inking a new deal with the Formula One team until 2030.
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1: 2ST Traffic.
9: Falls Creek, Jervis Bay Road at the moment, looking okay as you make your way to the Princes Highway. And between Conjola and Kiama, good run on the Princes Highway, north and southbound. Canberra Mountain, Mossvale Road, a little busy at times going eastbound. And from the Southern Highlands, no major hassles on the Hume Motorway, north and the southbound. Getting ready for your next project? 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I'm Ian Wallace. That's latest 2ST traffic.
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12: Moderate fire danger for the coast and highlands today. Slight chance of a shower early this morning, then a mostly sunny day. The wind at first from the northwest, 15 to 20 k's, turning westerly, 20 to 30 k's during the morning. A high of 22 for Nowra Bomaderry and the Bay and Basin. 21 for Milton Ulladulla, 16 degrees in the Highlands today. Mostly sunny tomorrow with the slight chance of a shower along the coastal fringe tomorrow evening. Partly cloudy on Sunday, slight chance of a shower. And mostly sunny for Monday with the slight chance of a shower Monday evening. Right now it's 13 degrees in North Nowra, 14 at Sanctuary Point, 16 in Milton and 11 in Mittagong.
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0: Get Up with Max on 2ST, 17 minutes away from 8 o'clock. I'm reliably informed that everything has been fixed up on our Facebook page in regards to voting for Fans Focus. All the photos are now up there. Jump online, Radio 2ST Facebook page. Like the photo that you love the best. There are some absolute crackers. Plenty of beach shots, lots of shots of beautiful rivers, sunsets. Animals feature quite highly in this year's photos. Vote on the best photo, the one that you think most represents the best part of living on the coast and in the Highlands. We're going to pick a winner from the coast and from the Highlands, and then those photos will go head-to-head over the weekend. On Monday, we'll announce the grand winner. Each of the winners gets $500, and then the grand prize is $1,000. So jump onto the Facebook page today and over the weekend and get voting and reward someone for their excellent photo in 2ST's Fans Focus. All thanks to Milton Ulladulla Bowling Club, the place for you and your family. 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

0: Get Up with Max on 2ST, 4 minutes away from 8 o'clock. It is the last round for home and away games in the Group 6 MacArthur First Grade Local Rugby League competition. The top five has already been decided. The Rams, Collegians, Workers, Tigers and Roosters. Last round of games being played Sunday at 3 o'clock. The City Kangaroos taking on the Oaks Tigers at Fullwood Reserve. Mittagong Lions at home to the Camden Rams at Mittagong Sports Ground. Picton Magpies at home to the Campbelltown Collegians at Thirlmere Sports Ground. East Campbelltown Eagles hosting Thirlmere Roosters at Wominda Oval, and the Southwest Goannas take on the Oakdale Workers at Narellan Sports Ground. So for those teams that haven't made the top five, your chance to go and see them for the last time this weekend. Two rounds remaining in South Coast Group 7 Rugby League, but the top five there has already been worked out as well. Eagles, Lions, Knights, Stingrays and Sharks. Still the last two games will decide in which order that top five finish. On Saturday, 3 o'clock kickoff for all games. Magpies hosting the Knights at Berry Showground. Stingrays and Jets at Flinders Field. Lions and Superoos at Michael Cronin Oval. Then on Sunday, the Bulldogs hosting the Sharks at Bill Andriski in Mollymook. And the Eagles, table-topping Eagles, taking on table-bottoming Gorillas at Centenary Field. 3 o'clock kickoff for all those games. 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News is on the way. Local news first with Pete Andrea. Come up next. Hope you're having an excellent start to the best day of the week.
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14: Morning, I'm Pete Andrea, first in local. Jubilation was quickly dashed after the family of missing bushwalker Lily Hooper were told by police the 18-year-old had been found alive, but minutes later told she was deceased. A massive eight-day search through the Natai National Park ended in tears for friends, family and hundreds of rescuers who'd searched for Lily. Police Commissioner Mal Lanyon apologising to the Hooper family.
15: Sadly, this morning there was a miscommunication when Lily's body was recovered. That miscommunication, I unashamedly apologise for any additional trauma that may have caused Lily's family, but certainly for the embarrassment and confusion that caused.
14: The Greens are pushing to overturn Shoalhaven Council's controversial decision to sell off community land. Councillor Debbie Killian will move a rescission motion at next Tuesday's council meeting after councillors voted last month to sell more than 20 properties to help avoid a rate rise. The sites include land used by NOAA's Inclusion Services, Safe Shelter Shoalhaven, the Nowra Youth Centre and Wernick Cottage. The Greens say affected groups weren't consulted before the decision was made. The motion will be considered on August 25. Federal Emergency Management Minister Christy McBain believes we're much better prepared for bushfires than during the black summer bushfires. The season outlook for spring shows heightened risks across the southeast due to a lack of rain and warmer conditions over the last 3 months.
16: There's been a lot of learnings taken out of the black summer bushfires from a council perspective about their role in response and recovery down to how we work as volunteers and organisations to support each other during a time of crisis, down to the community level where we know we've now got a range of groups working together.
14: In sport now, the Moss Vale Magic Men are preparing to defend their title in this weekend's Waratah League Basketball Grand Final. They take on Tamworth tomorrow at Sutherland Stadium. Tip-offs at 5:30. Coach Dave Watts expects a tough one.
17: Tamworth's undefeated, so they've won all their 22 games so far, and hopefully we can be the knock them off for the first time this year.
14: That is your local news first. I'm Pete Andrea.
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18: Hey, I'm Brooke Seychelle. A senior Labor MP says Anthony Albanese needs to be judged on his work as a politician and not one appearance on a podcast. The PM has overnight admitted he shouldn't have made sexual comments about Kylie Minogue or the melons he received as a gift from the Japanese PM on a show. Pat Conroy telling Nine, it's time we all move on.
19: Well, the Prime Minister has made it clear that he regrets doing the show and he's human, like everyone else.
18: A bitter power struggle inside the Liberals is escalating, with federal officials weighing into a possible takeover of the party's South Australian branch. It follows concerns over right-wing Senator Alex Antic's growing influence over the party. Overseas, the British PM says the security arrangements for Harry and Meghan are a private matter as the Prince's family prepares to move back to the UK. And for those worried that Australia's state and federal governments have racked up a collective $1 trillion worth of debt, the US national debt figures have been released this morning. They're $56.5 trillion Aussie dollars in the red.
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18: Penrith has ended the Storm's hopes of a finals berth at Amy Park last night. For the Panthers, the win sees them jump to the top of the NRL table. Coach Ivan Cleary, though, wasn't too happy with some of the ref decisions, which saw three of his players sin-binned.
21: The big calls, because they make a huge difference and had a huge impact on the possession and field position, and trying to defend all that with like 12 men for a lot of the game, a lot of the second half, 11 for a while there too. So, yeah, it makes it difficult.
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23: In the Bombardieri, no problems on Ulu Road and Bowlong Road. Milton, now the Princess Highway getting a little busy at times as you make your way through the shopping area. The Inquiry Sheepcross Road is clear between Bow and Middlegong. Power Road looking okay. And from the Southern Highlands, a steady flow of traffic on the Hume Motorway making its way northbound. Census night was Tuesday, the 11th of August. There's still time to complete. In the census, every answer matters. Authorised by the Australian Bureau of Statistics, Canberra. I'm Ian Wallace. That's the latest 2ST traffic.
0: Meet Brock Steelman. He trains 11 times a week. And today, he's here to prove just how strong independent steel fencing really is. All right, Brock, see if you can bend it.
3: I can't do it.
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26: 2ST weather.
27: Moderate fire danger for the coast and highlands today. A mostly sunny day. Slight chance of a shower early this morning. Winds from the northwest, 15 to 20 k's at first, turning westerly during the morning, 20 to 30 kilometres an hour. A high of 22 for Nowra Bomaderry, 22 for the Bay and Basin, 21 for Milton Ulladulla, 16 for the Southern Highlands. Mostly sunny tomorrow, slight chance of a shower along the coastal fringe tomorrow evening. Partly cloudy on Sunday, slight chance of a shower. And mostly sunny for Monday, slight chance of a shower Monday evening. Right now it's 16 degrees in Berry, 16 in Huskisson, 17 in Narrawolly and 10 degrees in Berrima.
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27: Top of the morning to you. It's 8:08 as you get up with Max on 2ST on the best day of the week. Getting up to the news that the state government has confirmed 7 new positive detections of the deadly H5 bird flu strain, including in 2 greater crested terns and a giant petrel in Naruma, and 4 greater crested terns in Marimbula. The government says it is now moving to a reporting system known as EVENTS, referring to an investigation that may involve one or multiple birds rather than listing individual cases. Biosecurity signs have been installed at beaches in Marimbula, reminding the public to keep away from wildlife and to report sightings of sick or dead animals to the Emergency Animal Disease Hotline, that number 1800 675 888. And sticking with animals, getting up to the news that there are concerns over how noise-sensitive exotic and native animals located near the new Western Sydney International Airport will react to loud aircraft flying overhead. An environmental impact assessment of the proposed flight paths found low to no impact on biodiversity, but the Zambi Wildlife Retreat in Wallachia is concerned about how some of their endangered species will react to increased flight traffic when passenger flights start at the end of October. And getting up to the news that the coaches and captains for the Sydney Swans AFL and AFLW sides will face the media this morning after a turbulent week for the club amid the unfolding scandal. Sponsors have paused their dealings with the players linked to the scandal that has attracted comment from public figures, including the Prime Minister. Police continue their investigation of a reported alleged sexual assault, which centres on a player allegedly touching a woman without her consent at a Melbourne hotel on Monday morning. Coming up on the show, let you know where your weekend markets are happening tomorrow and on Sunday. We'll do today's On This Day after 8:30. We'll catch up with Graham Day just before 9 o'clock, find out what's happening on the 2ST Morning Show this morning. And the secret sound is worth $1,750, so let's do that right now.
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27: 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What is this sound? 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
1: All right, last chance for the week. $1,750 up for grabs. Barry's in Vincentia. How you going, Barry?
2: I'm good, thanks, Max. How are you?
1: I'm good. Looking forward to the weekend?
2: Yeah, of course.
1: Oh, anything?
2: Birthday weekend.
1: Is it your birthday?
2: On Sunday, yes.
1: Well, happy birthday, Barry. 21 again?
2: No, 82.
1: you don't sound 82, Barry. What's happening on your birthday? What are you going to do?
2: Well, we've got to go to Wollongong for a birthday lunch.
1: Yeah.
2: At the Kira Heights pub.
1: Nice.
2: That'll do. And visit the family.
1: Oh, outstanding. Well, look, happy birthday. Let's try and give you an early birthday present.
2: Thank you.
1: Here comes the secret sound. For Barry's birthday, what do you reckon it might be?
2: Well, some time ago you gave a musical hint, didn't you?
1: Yes, I did.
2: And I believe that, well, to me it sounded like Billy Thorpe, and I reckon it's someone mashing potatoes.
1: Mashing potatoes?
2: Yeah.
1: Love a mashed potato. Let's see. I'm not mashing potatoes. Oh, look, I really wanted to give it to you for your birthday, but I can't do it, Barry.
2: You've ruined my day.
1: Oh, don't say that, Barry.
2: No, that's all right, mate. I'll have another go.
1: Have a great birthday weekend. Good on you.
2: Okay, thanks, Max.
1: See you later. Bye-bye.
2: Talk to you later. Bye.
1: Let's move to Sanctuary Point with Dylan. G'day, Dylan.
3: How you going, bro?
1: Dylan. Is it your birthday on the weekend?
3: I wish.
1: Yeah. Hey, what are you up to? Doing anything fun?
3: I'm working, mate.
1: Oh, no. Poor bugger. Oh, well. Someone has to do it, don't they?
3: Yeah, they do.
1: Here comes the secret sound. What do you reckon?
3: I reckon it's an old latch on the back of a door, the bolt lock, where you push it up, slide it back.
1: Ah, okay, yeah. They make a bit of a noise, don't they? Let's see. Is it the old latch on the door? It is not. Sorry, Dylan.
3: All good. Have a good day.
1: You too. See you later. Bye-bye. And we'll head a little bit south to Ulla Dulla. Stephen's on the blower. G'day, Stephen.
4: How you going? Good morning.
1: I'm good, Stephen. Now I'm going to ask you, what's happening on the weekend?
4: Oh, just enjoying the south coast.
1: It's not hard to, is it?
4: No, it's beautiful.
1: Take a little walk up to Warden Lighthouse, go down to the harbour there, get a cup of coffee on the deck at one of those cafes in Ulla Dulla. Oh.
4: Living the dream.
1: Living the dream, Stephen. Perfect. Perfectly put. Let's just make your dream that much better by $1,750. Here comes the secret sound. What think you, please, Stephen?
4: I was thinking maybe it was an old-fashioned record player loading the records.
1: Oh, yeah, those ones where you used to put two or three on the thing and they'd little arm would come
4: little
1: across
4: arm.
1: And scratch all the records underneath it. It's not the record player, Stephen.
4: Not to worry.
1: Hey, look, you try and enjoy yourself in Ulla Dulla this weekend.
4: It's pretty easy to do.
1: I reckon you might. Good on you, mate. Have a great weekend.
4: Thanks very much.
1: Adios. There goes Stephen, living the dream in Ulla Dulla. Can't blame him, can you? Well, no luck with the secret sound all week long, but you know what that means? Come Monday morning, it's going to be worth $2,000. I'll have to make a sound effect, and who knows? I might even give you another clue. I might not, but we'll see how we go. It's all thanks to MCG Property Shoalhaven. 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It's 18 past 8 on 2ST.
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Pyrie Market's on, 888 Greenwell Point Road, just near the Big Red Shed, 9 till 1:30. And the Berrima Schoolyard Markets are on as well at the Berrima Public School in Oxley Street, 9 through to 1 o'clock. You can find details of most of those events on the various community pages at 2st.com.au.

0: Get up with Max on 2ST. News is just around the corner. After the news, we'll get into today's On This Day. It was on this day in 1987 that a fantastic Australian rock and roll album was released. In fact, it would be the breakthrough album for this band in terms of setting an international presence. And also on this day in 1987, a huge movie released, one of the biggest movies of the 80s, with an absolutely fantastic and unforgettable soundtrack. And we'll find out just what that movie was, amongst other hopefully entertaining entertainment tidbits, on this day, on the way, right after the news. Local news first with Pete Andrea. Coming up next, you're on 2ST. I hope you're having a splendid start to your day.
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2: Momeroo Basketball Stadium hasn't that complex grown. 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The same facilities could have happened in the Wingicarrabee, but unfortunately politics got involved, but I believe there's a resurgence. People wanting the facilities at Mossvale, at Lackey Park and surrounding areas, so we'll see how that goes.
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10: Morning, I'm Pete Andrea, first in local. Premier Chris Minns has been forced to apologise to the family of hiker Lily Hooper after a police communication bungle. The Premier interrupting Parliament to advise Lily had been found alive.
11: With respect, we've got some fantastic news, Mr Chair. Lily Hooper has been found alive.
12: Yeah, I just saw that. Yeah.
11: Found in the bush with half a bottle of water with her.
10: A visibly shaken Premier then forced to correct the news.
11: I've got some terrible news, and I apologise to the committee, but it seems as if the early advice was wrong.
12: Can we stop the clock,
11: and Lily's body's been found,
12: and she's
11: been found deceased.
10: The body of the 18-year-old discovered at about 11:30 yesterday in the Natai National Park after an extensive search. The police commissioners also apologised for the bungle. 34 new police recruits will be stationed across the southern region when the largest class of new cops in 14 years march out of the Goulburn Police Academy today. 353 new probie constables aged between 18 and 59 will boost frontline policing and help keep communities safe. The new officers will be sworn in today before starting 12 months on-the-job training at their new home station starting Monday. Shoalhaven publicans Paul and Vicky Kapitanis have reportedly added another hotel to their portfolio. The couple, who already own Ulladulla's Marlin Hotel and the Sussex Inlet Tavern, have secured Milton Star Hotel for a reported sale price close to $9 million. Wenjikarabi Council's reminding residents to be aware of swooping birds as nesting season gets underway. Magpies and masked lapwings, known as plovers, become protective of their nests and young during spring. Native birds and their nests are protected under New South Wales law, and anyone concerned about aggressive birds on public land should contact council. Sport now, final home and away games this weekend in South Coast AFL. The Bomaderry Tigers men's premiers take on Northern Districts, looking to finish the season with a win. The women's premiers get a week off before their first round of finals. Men's and women's reserve graders both play Bay and Basin in other games. The Shell Harbour City Suns go up against Kiama Power, and the Wollongong Bulldogs take on the Lions. The Fig Tree Kangaroos have the bye. That is your local news first. I'm Pete Andrea.
9: Get legendary Isuzu Reliability, 5-star ANCAP and 3.5-tonne towing across the D-Max and MUX range at Shoalhaven Isuzu Ute, top of the hill Bomaderry.
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9: National news now.
13: Hey, I'm Brooke Seychelle. The Swan CEO has responded to the PM's criticism of the AFL over its handling of the crisis that's engulfed the club this week. Matthew Pavlich has told reporters the club's done all it could.
14: The AFL haven't acted. We've acted. We've taken really a quick but methodical approach to sanction our players on the basis of our standards and behaviours.
13: Meanwhile, the opposition agrees with the PM after Anthony Albanese admitted he needed to do better. The PM admits he shouldn't have gone on a podcast in which he made sexual remarks about Kylie Minogue and commented on the melons he was gifted by his Japanese counterpart. Deputy Liberal leader Jane Hume has told Seven he should say sorry to the Japanese leader.
15: He sounded like a grubby, leery old man, and he should apologise to the Japanese Prime Minister, the first female Japanese Prime Minister in history. He just needs to apologise to her. Why is this so hard?
13: And South Korea says several ballistic missiles have been fired into the sea by North Korea just days after it was announced South Korea would scale back its military drills with the United States.
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13: The Suns have finished the AFL season on a high, downing the Saints by 23 points at Marvel last night to kick off the final round of the home and away season. Meanwhile, the Melbourne Storm's NRL finals hopes are now over, losing to the Panthers 22-14 at Amy Park last night. And the Aussie cricketers will go through their final preparations in Mackay today, ahead of tomorrow's second test against Bangladesh. That's the latest in news and sport.
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16: In the Bomaderry, no problems on Ulle Road and Bowlong Road. Milton, now the Princes Highway getting a little busy at times as you make your way through the shopping area. Glen Quarry, Sheepcross Road is clear. Between Bow and Middlegong, Powell Road looking okay. And from the Southern Highlands, a steady flow of traffic on the Hume Motorway making its way northbound. Census night was Tuesday, the 11th of August. There's still time to complete. 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Authorised by the Australian Bureau of Statistics, Canberra. I'm Ian Wallace. That's the latest 2ST traffic.
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0: Moderate fire danger for the coast and highlands today. Slight chance of a shower early this morning, then a mostly sunny day. Winds from the northwest at first, 15 to 20 k's, turning westerly during the morning, 20 to 30 kilometres an hour. A high of 22 for Nowra Bomaderry and the Bay and Basin, 21 for Milton Ulladulla, 16 for the Southern Highlands. Tomorrow mostly sunny, slight chance of a shower along the coastal fringe tomorrow evening. Partly cloudy on Sunday, slight chance of a shower. And mostly sunny for Monday, with the slight chance of a shower Monday evening. Right now it's 15 degrees in Nowra, 16 in Vincentia, 17 in Ulladulla and 11 degrees in Barrel.
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2: I

On this day in 1966, Jim Morrison doesn't show up for a gig with the Doors at the Whiskey A Go-Go in Los Angeles. They play the first set without him, then get him from his apartment where he's been tripping on acid. When they play the song The End, Morrison improvises lyrics with swear words in them. It gets them fired from the gig, but the lyrics are included in the song when they record their first album. Father.

on this day in 1987. Midnight Oil released Diesel and Dust, an album inspired by their tour of Indigenous communities in the Australian outback. This single is their breakthrough hit in the United States.

On this day in 2015, the Westboro Baptist Church, famous for their anti-gay demonstrations, stage a protest before a Foo Fighters concert in Kansas City. The band responds by driving a truck in front of the demonstrators and rickrolling them, blasting this Rick Astley song at full volume. Born on this day in 1938, passing away in 2020, the gambler Kenny Rogers.

0: Founding member, rhythm guitarist and lead vocalist with The Clash, Joe Strummer. Born on this day in 1952, he passed away in 2002. And on this day in 1986, Eric Clapton's son Connor is born. 4 years later, Connor dies in a tragic accident, prompting Clapton to write Tears in Heaven. Would you know my name if I saw you in heaven? On this day in 2005, electronic music pioneer Robert Moog. He invented the Moog synthesizer, died from a brain tumor at the age of 71. And on this day in 2021, Don Everly from the Everly Brothers died of a heart attack at the age of 84. His brother Phil had passed away in 2014. Whenever I want you, all I have to do is dream. And that's some moments in entertainment history throughout the years on this day, the 21st of August, 2ST.
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0: Get Up with Max on 2ST with the Graham Day Show just around the corner. Let's find out what's happening on the best day of the week. Graham, good morning.
1: The best day of the week, yes. Fridays tend to be, don't they?
0: Oh, I love it. I love a weekend. It's so great.
1: It is indeed. A big weekend for basketball involving the Coast and the Highlands. Ooh. And the Mossvale Dragon are in the finals of a big competition, a New South Wales-wide competition. And we're going to have the players in. As a matter of fact, a couple of the players that have added to their success, and we're going to catch them just after 9 o'clock this morning before they go out and do some training sessions. Then they're off

0: Sydney, and it'll be very interesting to see how they go. And basically, the whole of the Highlands and the coast are behind them. When they played at the Magic Kingdom, which they play, which they call the Mossvale Basketball Stadium last week, there were people from all around, from Crookwell and Canberra and the coast and everywhere that came along to cheer them on. So they're in the final, so that's pretty exciting. That's a good thing to talk about. And on the other side of things that people like to go along to, have you heard about what's going on at the Monday Bash?
1: I have heard of the Monday Bash, but what specifically is happening?
0: Well, with a lot of things going on in the news, this has kind of been under the radar. There's close to 10,000 people that have gone to the desert to celebrate some wonderful artists that are entertaining. Southern Highlands' own Leo Sayo is there. Who else is appearing there? Oh, Wendy Matthews, a whole host of people there. Troy Cassidaly, MySex, Shane Howard, the Teskey Brothers. 10,000 patrons are on site, but there's another 5,000 that couldn't get there because it poured down rain.
1: Oh, good grief. Poor devils.
0: So they're stuck in the mud and they can't get there and what have you. But how's this for pivoting? What they've decided to do, the directors have decided that they're going to go to areas like Broken Hill and Silverton, which surround Monday where the bash is, and do pop-up gigs at the various RSLs and showgrounds.
1: What a great idea.
0: Yeah, so we hopefully will be talking to somebody from the organising committee about how quickly that took place, but we'll let you know about that anyway. But imagine that. You're going along to see all those great people, and then you can't get there.
1: And you're axle deep in mud in the middle of nowhere. Wow.
0: Yeah, that's right. So that's entertaining. Plus, what you would like to call on, you can do that on 8001029 because Friday is a free-for-all. If you want to get something off your chest, want to inquire about something or vent, you can do that. Or you can email gday@2st.com.au.
1: The Graham Day Show on the way after the news. 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Coming up next, Graham, have a great show and have a wonderful weekend.
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15: Morning, I'm Pete Andrea. First in local, day 9 in the search for missing Oakdale woman Lily Hooper. 100 ADF members yesterday joined the effort to locate the 18-year-old in the rugged Natai National Park. Combining with another 200 people from the State Emergency Service, Fire and Rescue New South Wales and VRA Rescue. Police have deployed resources, including horses, dogs, choppers and trail bikes. Three teen boys have been charged over the alleged sexual assault of a 17-year-old girl in the MacArthur region. Hume police arrested the three 17-year-olds after search warrants were carried out at several homes yesterday. They face a range of sexual assault charges and have been refused bail to appear before a children's court today. Southern Highlands residents fear lives could be lost if a Burradoo childcare centre goes ahead. Resident Amy O'Donnell says the development on Eridge Park Road fails to meet key road and traffic safety standards.
16: We took it upon ourselves to get independent traffic experts on board, and they've clearly shown that, you know, there were so many deficiencies in the planning process.
15: A South Coast couple have sat on a $4.8 million lottery win for 7 weeks before finally checking their ticket. The Division 1 Set for Life winner will get $20,000 per month for the next 20 years. The winning ticket was purchased at Nextra Kiama in Kiama Village. A proposal before Kiama Council could see two public benches painted green to support awareness of missing persons. Councillor Erica Warren has put forward a notice of motion backing the Green Seat project. It had aimed to create places of reflection and remembrance in Kiama and Gerringong. And in sport, a win and a draw for the South Coast Blaze in New South Wales Premier League netball at Homebush overnight. The under-23 scored a 48-all draw with the GWS Fury in the second last game of the regular season. It was win number 8 for the season for the Opens, taking their match 60-50. That's your local news first. I'm Pete Andrea.
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17: Hey, I'm Brooke Seychelle. The federal government is defending its spending as our nation's overall debt soars past $1 trillion for the first time ever. Health Minister Mark Butler telling Seven, on a global scale, we're actually doing okay.
18: This is a big headline number. There's no question about it. We also need to put it in international context. Our debt is much lower than other countries we compare ourselves to.
17: The Sydney Swans chief says the club won't be defined by this week's allegations stemming from the behaviour of some players at the team's Melbourne hotel, although Matthew Pavlich admits their actions were a failure.
19: You know, failure is not fatal. Everyone makes mistakes. These are significant mistakes from a bunch of our players, but that won't define us, and it's the courage to continue that counts, and we get the opportunity this weekend.
17: And a feathered friend has caused a flurry in Brisbane after police were called to reports of a possible intruder in a home, only to discover it was a magpie that flew in through an open window.
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17: For the first time in 16 years, the Melbourne Storm has missed out on the NRL finals after losing to Penrith last night. Players also formed a guard of honour for Tui Kamikamika, who medically retired from the NRL before the match after suffering a stroke earlier this year.
20: He laced his boots on and went out and played. He'd give it his all. I'd say he's been one of the best clubmen that I've ever seen, you know, coaching and playing. I couldn't give him a bigger rap than that.
17: That's Storm coach Craig Bellamy there.
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24: We're going to enjoy some sunshine today and also some winds to go with that, northwesterlies, 15 to 20 k's. They'll then turn to the west, 20 to 30 k's during the morning. But 22 and 16 isn't too bad. Tomorrow, 21 and 15, it will be sunny for your Saturday. Those winds, 20 to 30 k's, they'll lighten up as we head towards the evening. And then on Sunday, a little bit of cloud around, light winds turning north-northeasterly, 15 to 25 k's. Temperature-wise, 19 and 15.
23: Graham Day, mornings on 2ST. 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
24: It is a very good morning to you and welcome to this Friday morning. I hope you're feeling A-OK on this Friday. 6 minutes after nine, very shortly, we're going to be talking to a group of guys that will be representing the southern areas of New South Wales in the New South Wales Waratah League Grand Final in basketball. And the Mossvale Magic are taking on the Tamworth Thunderbolts tomorrow afternoon at 5:30, and everyone's behind the Magic. It's happening at Southern Basketball Stadium. We'll be talking to the players in just a second, live in the studio. As well as that, a little bit later on, people love to go to the Monday Bash, where there's a whole lot of great talent on. Unfortunate thing is, when you go into the desert, you don't expect to see rain, but they've copped a lot of rain, and there's a whole lot of people bogged. There's a whole lot of people that can't get to the event. So the organisers have had to scramble. We'll take a look at that scramble a little bit later on in the morning. And we'll roll out some great music for you for a Friday to get you geared up and ready for the weekend. Plus, keep you up to date with all you need to know as far as the local area is concerned and what you can get up to on the coast and the Highlands across this weekend. So we're going to have a good Friday. 7 minutes after nine, 21st day of August, you and I are going to have a good day today.

0: This is 2ST with Billy Joel and the Piano Man. It's right on 11 minutes after 9. It's a very good morning to you. And big expectations were building up throughout the year for the Mossvale Magic basketball side. And those expectations are coming to fruition this coming weekend. In the studio with me, I've got Jordan Rolls, Davon Bolton and Dave Watts, who are all here. And it's a very good morning to you, boys. How are you going?
1: Good morning.
0: All looking good?
2: Absolutely.
0: I'm glad it is. Now, first of all, Dave, it's been the second year of running really, really well. What do you put that down to?
1: Just the quality. Quality of our imports we've brought in for the last two seasons. We came third the first year we were back in 3 years ago, and we needed that little edge. And Jordan came last year, as we all know. And Now with the addition of Davon, after a few of our players retired after the championship last year, just has taken us to another level.
0: Yeah, it certainly has. And, gee, I tell you what, the crowds have been turning up in force too, haven't they?
1: Yeah, they've been fantastic, our local guys. They all look forward to, they all talk about it. They love seeing Davon and Jordan in action, and, it's great for our local kids.
0: Mm. And what about you guys? How have you been enjoying this season?
3: I've been enjoying it. I think coming in as underdogs again this year, we pulled together as a team and really carried on each other, and I feel like we're doing a really good job this year.
2: I agree. This year they split it up into a north and south bracket, so that was a bit of a change for me. We played a lot of the same teams multiple times, but it created some new challenges for us, and I'm just glad that we're back in the same position as we were last year. But it's always exciting, and even though we have our own expectations, we always have some people that we have to prove wrong to.
0: Yeah, and I believe that you proved the Dolphins wrong last weekend, mate.
1: Yeah, their coach was quoted as thinking that we were a bit weaker than last year, and we ended up beating them by 20 points, which is great.
0: Well, you proved that wasn't the case. And I tell you what, Kev Campbell, who's listening in this morning and very excited.
1: Oh, he loves it.
0: Very excited. He sent me some stats, and I don't want to embarrass you, boys, but I tell you what, Jordan, you scored 506 points for the season, about 25.3 points per game. That's second highest in the league. And Davon, you've scored 498 points, an average of 24.9 points per game, which is third highest in the league. How do you feel about that? That must mean a lot of practice.
3: It's a good stat, but I just feel like as a team, we really played well. I have to credit everything to my team, getting me good open looks and helping me get open.
0: That's fantastic. A lot of practice?
2: A lot of practice, but just like Davon said, a lot of credit to my teammates as well. And the stats are nice, but winning the games are more important.
0: Yeah. And how do you think you'll fare this weekend?
2: I think it's going to be a tough matchup for sure, but both teams are going to put their bodies on the line. We have one more game left, and somebody has to leave a winner and somebody has to leave a loser, and we don't want to leave the losers. So.
0: You're sounding pretty confident. Now, you're taking on the Tamworth team, the Tamworth Thunderbolts, 5:30 at the Sutherland Basketball Stadium, and there will be a huge crowd there too. How do you go with the crowds? Do the crowds really lift you as far as the game is concerned?
1: Yeah, I think so. You go, Devon.
3: As far as atmosphere, I feel like I thrive in a bigger crowd, a more harsh atmosphere. But sometimes I block out the crowd, so sometimes I can't hear it.
0: All right. And you're obviously enjoying the hospitality and also the team players and just the friendship of the Southern Highlands as well, you guys.
3: Absolutely.
2: For sure. And basketball is a game of runs, and whenever you're making those runs, having the support of a crowd and like the Southern Highlands behind you really motivates you.
0: That is fantastic. And how are you feeling, mate? Mr. Coach, how are you feeling?
1: I'm good. I'm a bit nervous, but I think the boys can, given Tamworth are undefeated, I think, although we're the champions, Tamworth are undefeated, and I think we're technically the underdogs, so we've got, everything to gain.
0: It'll be a great game to watch.
1: Yeah.
0: Fantastic game to watch. Well done to not only you guys that are here representing the team, but the whole team, because the community is right behind you, and it should be wonderful up there at Sutherland this weekend, and the hearts and minds of the Southern Highlanders and all those on the South Coast that are listening in and right around the area that turned up last week will be with you, and it should be a fantastic event.
1: Yeah, it will be. It will be. And thank you to Kev and everyone in the Southern Highlands for supporting us. It's been fantastic.
0: Good on you. Good luck with it. Good on you, boys.
2: Thank you.
0: Good to catch up with you again. I hope you do well.
2: Yep. Appreciate you. Thanks for having us.
0: No worries. Good on you. This is 2ST, and it'll be on tomorrow night. And we'll bring you the results on Monday, but it should be fantastic. It's great to see a local team representing the local areas. Great. 16 past 9. This is 2ST.
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0: John Bon Jovi in A Blaze of Glory, 24 minutes after 9. This is 2ST, and a very good morning to all of our listeners that see unusual things and send them to us. We love that, and we appreciate that too. And g'day to Les, and he's asked this question. When did they move the Huskers and Fire Station to Sydney? And I thought, what's Les going on about? In fact, when did Huskisson get a New South Wales Fire Station? We have a rural fire brigade, but not a New South Wales fire brigade. And he's sent me a screenshot of one of those identification pins. And it's got Huskisson Fire Station. And the pin is right near La Trobe University, Sydney campus. I don't know what's going on there, and neither does Les, and I agree. And it's got the address of the Huskisson Fire Station at 236 Castle Ray Street, Sydney, New South Wales, 2000, Australia. Now, that's confusing, isn't it? Very confusing. I don't know what the situation is. Maybe that's the headquarters of the New South Wales Brigades, the New South Wales Fire Brigade. But it's got Huskisson Fire Station, 236 Castle Ray Street, Sydney. Geez, I tell you what, if a fire broke out at Husky, they'd have a long bloody hose, wouldn't they?
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0: Bob Welch and Ebony Eyes. It's coming up to 25 minutes to 10. This is 2ST. And yesterday, the local area and the whole of Australia were shocked and shed a tear, I'm sure, whether internally or outwardly, in regard to the news of the finding of Lily Hooper. And what was just something that went from something being incredible to something being devastating happened in a few short minutes. It just goes to show how things can change in life so quickly. Just before I went off air yesterday, we received a message that she had been found, and straight away we shared it here at the office, and it hadn't been confirmed one way or the other, the condition of Lily. But there was announcements made that she was fine and that she'd been found okay. The family heard that, and then shortly after, the devastating news that they had found her body. And I don't think people can cope with that, even people not close to the family, in a way that you could ever think it through. It was surreal for a lot of people, and it's still very surreal today. And it does play on your emotions, and there's a lot of people that are trying to work out how and what happened, and the story of that will be told by the coroner. But all I can offer is that if you are thinking about this and it is affecting you, these are the types of situations where you really do need to reach out to somebody, whether that's a friend or a family member or Lifeline on 13 11 14. Beyond Blue, 1300 224636. 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So Lifeline 13 11 14, Beyond Blue 1300 224636, and the kids helpline 1-800-55-1800. And believe me, when you've got something that's bothering you like that, it does help to reach out. Now, if you would like to show your condolence, I've been given word that the Rotary Club of Wallandilly North has set up a support page and also a donation page. And you can leave a message, or if you'd like to support the family, you can leave a contribution. So that's the Rotary Club of Wallandilly North. They've set up a donation and support page, and you can leave a message of support or make a donation there. But certainly tragic, and to all of the local volunteers and to all the locals that were involved in the search and the incredible events that happened yesterday, our hearts go out to you, and we thank you for the service that you did in the field, and we thank you for the emotions you're going through now with the result yesterday, because it's just one of those things that is unexplainable, and I believe that we'll all remember a time and place in the future where we talk about it and we think about it, and just the incredible 8-9 days it's been, and the incredible disappointment that the whole community faced.
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0: This is 2ST in November rain. Coming up to 12 minutes to 10, this is 2ST. Very good morning to travellers and those that travel through Kangaroo Valley. There's going to be some night works that are going on in the valley, and those night works will run towards the end of this month, and not only the end of this month, but it will also run into September as well. If you'd like to go along to the New South Wales Government's site, all the information will be there for you, but there's going to be some road closures. As I mentioned, as far as the Hampton Bridge is concerned, they're doing some work on the Hampton Bridge, and that work is needed as far as improvements to it. Apparently there's what they're going to be doing is replacing four damaged elements of the timber truss along the bottom of the bridge and two steel hanger bars that connect the main cable to the bridge deck. They're going to be working Sunday the 30th of August from 10 at night through until 5. The next night, right through until Thursday the 3rd of September, 6 o'clock at night to 6 in the morning. Sunday the 6th of September from 10 through until 5, and Monday the 7th to Thursday the 10th of September. They're going to be working there between 8 and 5. Now, the alternate routes, if you're travelling at night, will be Macquarie Pass and the Princes Highway, that'll add up to 90 minutes travelling to the coast. There'll be no night closures of Macquarie Pass during that night work. Now, if you're a pedestrian, you will be able to cross a bridge during the work under guidance from traffic control. So just keep that in mind, won't you? And that's the first part, the last half of this month and the first part of next month. They're working on the Hampton Bridge, and there'll be closures at night for those people that travel it like I do quite often.
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0: Here is Queen and I Want to Break Free. News on the way. That's at 10 o'clock today. After that, we'll be discussing things that affect you on the coast and also the Highlands. And we're going to be taking a look at safety now through the last, public safety. Now, through the last week, we've been talking about the gun issue and the buyback of guns. And we've had many people that are very vocal and very informed as far as that is concerned. It was discussed yesterday in State Parliament as far as the buyback is concerned. But when it comes to public safety, which the government is saying that's why they want the guns buyback for, particularly as far as terrorist attacks and attacks on religious groups, there's something that goes the other way as far as that is concerned, which you may not know about. So we'll take a look at that. You may like to comment on 8001029, or you can email gday@2st.com.au. And what a wonderful weekend it will be to go along to your local cinema. And the wonderful thing, we should have the cinema trail. The reason being is because there's great cinemas that are still functioning, small cinemas that are functioning on the coast and the Highlands. You can go along to Sussex Inlet, for example, to the Sussex Inlet Cinema. And a very good morning to you listening at Barara and Sussex Inlet and surrounding areas. That'd be a wonderful thing to do. One of the tiny cinemas, you can go along to the Huskisson Cinema. It's always got a lot of people going along and enjoying what's going on there. And of course, in Ulladulla, you've still got the cinema that is running there and has been running for a long, long time. And you've got the Roxy that is still kicking along. You've got the Empire Cinema. So forget this video stuff and online stuff and subscription stuff. You can still go along and sit in the seats and eat some popcorn and enjoy it like it was meant to be.
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